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1: We have got a big weekend ahead of us that kicks off early Saturday morning. Maybe you're going to spend your Memorial Day weekend working on honey-do lists early so you can get out of the house, do some stuff with the fam. I'll break down what your soundtrack's going to be like. I think you're going to dig it. Less than 10 minutes. It's Bad Q.

great. And to me, honestly, I would say from number 500 down to about 350 is great because you hear so many wild, like one-hit wonders and deep cuts. You will not want to miss this weekend. 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Hey.

Jackson's Classic Rock, Z106.7. Billy Idol. It's pretty crazy because this song and his career would start with the Mark Bolan show. Because he did the show, they taped it, and then Mark died, and they aired the show which featured him. And instantaneously, Billy pretty much became a household name.

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0: Jackson's Classic Rock, Z106.7. Mike D from the Beastie Boys putting out a new single. He's also doing a tour. All of this collabs around the fact that this year is the 40th anniversary of License to Ill. November the 15th is when that came out. Keep watching my Big Rig Rock Report this week because I have updates on that single. When the lyric video is ready, I'll have it posted. And once we get some tour dates, I will share them there as well.
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0: 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Last Friday night in Ocala, Gainesville, Morgan Wallen, country star, was there for a sold-out show in the Swamp, 90,000 plus people. And he would do some Tom Petty, of course. It's the birthplace of Tom Petty. That stadium was going off. The videos are wild. They're all over social media if you want to check.

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1: Can't believe we got 4 days left of free money chances and all the things you need to remember if you want the chance to win here. Just two songs away. It's Big Rig, it's Stained.

0: Z106.7, Jackson's Classic Rock. Tomorrow morning, 9 o'clock, we're going to start again with the screaming and the hollering and the people that have found the most important thing.
1: Oh, my gosh! You guys just don't know how much that means to me. That's awesome.
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Z106.7. Just had friends just a few nights ago catch Journey. They were like, dude, you would never know there's anything going on inside that band. Arnell was fantastic. If he's struggling, he's hiding it, which is unfortunate. But the show and the hits and the memories just came oozing out. I'm like, that's good. These shows are not cheap, man. Bang for the buck is what it's all about.

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0: Jackson's Classic Rock, C106.7. If the beach is definitely in your plans this late spring, early summer, whatever, what the dumb of the day might be able to help you out here. It's Big Rig. So if you go, you know seagulls are a common pain, right? They like to take your food. They like to mess up your whole place. When you go down in the water and your stuff is sitting there with your towels and your chairs, and the seagulls are like, let's get it, right? So science has been studying this now for years. And you know what they found keeps the birds away? Not a baseball bat, not seagull repellent, doesn't exist. It's googly eyes on your food containers, like giant cartoon eyes. Because what they've learned is seagulls don't like to make eye contact. They're very paranoid. They don't like to know that you're watching them. Therefore, they won't come at you. That's why normally they sneak attack you. Like you're having a sandwich, you're drifted off into the abyss, and they fly in behind you and poof, next thing you go, it's out of your hand. Yeah. So seagulls, googly eyes on all your food containers, and your summer should be seagull free.
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106.7. Eddie Vedder's Oahu Festival comes up again this coming September. It's in Southern California. He does it every single year. Has a lot of great artists, very diverse lineup. Billy Idol is on for this year, too. If you hit Eddie Vedder's socials, you'll find out about it, and you can read about it in last week's Big Rig Rock Reports. 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

Z106.7, Jackson's Classic Rock. Legends like Lynyrd Skynyrd and Foreigner want to party with you. And we have your chance through the end of this week to pick your destination and even more. I'll tell you everything just two songs from now. It's Classic Cooper.

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Today, we've been remembering Chris Cornell from Soundgarden and, of course, Audioslave as well. Today marks 9 years since we lost Chris. Yeah, 9 years ago today after their show at the Fox Theater in Detroit. He was found later that night dead in his hotel room.

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0: 106.7 Jackson's Classic Rock. We are getting ready for the unofficial start of summer this weekend, but it's also the weekend that we remember those who gave all for the freedoms we have today. You know, like getting on social media, yelling at each other, and saying things we would probably never, ever say to someone's face because, well, that's just who we are. We've become. And yeah, that's part of the freedoms that we give. The good, the bad, the ugly. But they're there. And a lot of men and women gave their lives that we can live this way every single day. You have choices. And a lot of people around the globe do not. And that's why we are envied as a country. And there are many to thank that we can't because they passed. But this Memorial Day weekend is the time to do it. I put together a list of ways that you can honor the fallen, places where you can go, gestures you can do.
1: Yeah.
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0: 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A lot of big 5-0s this year. 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

Z106.7, Jackson's Classic Rock. A little bit after 10 o'clock, getting ready for a big weekend of the biggest songs, the biggest rockers, the Memorial Day 500. Tell you what there is to know and what you want to listen for all weekend. They'll drive you through, celebrate the unofficial beginning of the summer season. Some cases, probably the kids, grandkids, last week of school. It's My Hero, Foo Fighters first.

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0: Z106.7, Jackson's classic rock. Great videos out on social media starring Morgan Wallen, country star who played in Gainesville, Florida Friday night on his stadium tour. That is the birthplace of Tom Petty, so clearly he was going to play some Tom Petty, and he did. And the stadium and the audio is something else you got to see. Fire it up when you get a chance.
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0: Z106.7. What a week of weird stories and charities that are getting busted for fraud. It's just like one after another. The latest is the New York City SantaCon. So every year, people come dressed as Santa. It's raised a ton of money. $1.4 million has been raised since 2014 to 2022. That's when the person of interest was taking almost all the money and spending it on, get this, hula hoop costumes for Burning Man and cryptocurrency investments. $1.4 million. It's like, people wonder, like, why are charities having a rough time getting money now? Because no one trusts anybody, especially the vague ones that are online. I mean, how many days do you have charities pop up in your Facebook feed? And you're like, or a friend is doing a charity fundraiser for this, and they put a link up, and you're like, well, is it real? Because unless we actually see the charity hand over the money to the person is supposed to help, I don't think anybody has any trust in that system at all anymore.
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1: A lot of artists are very, very talented. A lot of people don't know that Wolfgang Van Halen plays every single instrument, everything on his albums. His band just tours with him. Ed Roland did this back in the 90s for this album. Prince did it in the 80s for all of his music. It's crazy. These are true artist talents. It is Shine with a big rig.

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If you forgot all about it, maybe this upcoming Memorial Day weekend is the time you sit down and you watch Billy Idol, Should Be Dead. And the reason that he really got discovered was because of the lead vocalist of this band, Mark Bolan from T-Rex. He recorded an episode of Mark's very kooky show, and unfortunately, Mark Bolan would die just a couple of days later. But the shows in the can would go on to air, Billy's being one of them, and the rest is pure rock and roll history.

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1: Bon Jovi and the boys are already rehearsing for their upcoming back-to-back weekends, one of those being at Madison Square Garden. That's going to be a hell of a time. It's You Give Love a Bad Name with the Big Rig.

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1: Sticks and Chicago on the road all summer long. And yep, you'll see him do this one. Tommy Shaw and Lee for Renegade on your Monday night with the Big Rig.
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0: C106.7. Leonard Skinner's going to be spending a lot of time this summer with Foreigner on tour. And some of the dates, no Foreigner, Loverboy in place of Foreigner. Two from Leonard Skinner as we get two for Tuesday rolling here on the third shift. It's the Red Eye Rock Lounge radio show. 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
1: We are off and running with my second favorite day of the week. It's officially Two for Tuesday. It's the Red Eye Rock Lounge Radio Show. You asked me for two tonight for Led Zeppelin, so I'm going to do that right now.
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0: Jason's Classic Rock, Z106.7. The other side, Aerosmith on this 2 for Tuesday. It's the Red Eye Rock Lounge radio show. Tell me what you think of this. 2 in 5 Americans had no contact with a loved one in the past year, according to a new survey. There's a ton of loved ones I haven't had contact with in more than a year. What do you want me to do, call everybody?
1: Memorial Day.
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1: 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Two knuckleheads, both 18, in Florida. 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

0: 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Gotta love the twofers. It's two for Tuesday tonight.
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0: 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If you want to look me up on Instagram, these are my personal pages. Feel free to like and follow on my Facebook page. I thought it was really funny. This guy turned his pregnant wife's text messages into a pop punk song, and it's an absolute banger, man. It's a great tune. You got to see it. It's on my Facebook page.
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0: 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Final week for the cash contest, so let's try to win some money today on this Tuesday, all right? You're going to get keywords throughout the day today. First one's coming up later on this morning. 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
1: Two from the Police on the Late Show of Rock and Roll. It's the Red Eye Rock Lounge radio show. Off the police blotter, a 50-year-old woman in Florida arrested after multiple incidents of her throwing poop on her neighbor's houses. Thanks. 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

0: 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Two from Def Leppard. It's the Red Eye Rock Lounge Radio Show. Let's see what you think of this. The internet is debating on which way you should face when showering. And experts say there's not really one correct way that you should move around when you're in the shower. That's usually what I do. Normally, I usually have my back to the water.
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0: Jackson's Classic Rock, Z106.7. Rocking out technically three, but we'll call it two from Van Halen on this Two for Tuesday. It's the Red Eye Rock Lounge radio show. It's Doc here. 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

0: Z106.7, Jackson's Classic Rock. Two from Guns N' Roses. As we continue on with Two for Tuesday, Doc Reno here. Our friends at Food and Wine Magazine taste-tested light beers and came up with a list of their top five light beers. 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Three, Coors Light. 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Number one, my favorite, Miller Lite.
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0: 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Cash contest is back on this Tuesday. That's right, your first keyword later on this morning for $1,000. 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
1: Steve Miliband on this 2 for Tuesday. It's the Red Eye Rock Lounge radio show. Thanks for hanging out with us, third shifters, our late night drivers. 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

0: sure if it's Tuesday or just a second Monday. Oh, wait, twofers. 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
1: Rumors spread around in that Texas town about the shack outside the game. You know what I'm talking about. 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They got a lot of nice girls. I'm ready.

B106.7, Jackson's Classic Rock. Roger Daltrey of The Who just wrapped up his sixth and his seventh Rock and Roll Fantasy Camp, both in Miami, Florida. As we do two now from The Who.

106.7, it's Doc Reno here. 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

0: Z106.7, Jackson's Classic Rock. Rockin' out some Brian Adams, run to you on the Late Show of Rock and Roll. It's the Red Eye Rock Lounge radio show. What's up, third shifters? Thanks for tuning in. It's Doc Reno here. A new survey asked for Americans to name the top word that described 2026 so far. And the number one answer, stressful.
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0: Since Classic Rock, Z106.7. Final week for the cash contest, so let's try to win some money today. What do you think? $1,000 keywords throughout the day on this Tuesday. First one's coming up later on this morning.

0: Z106.7. Hey, remember the Seinfeld episode when Cosmo Kramer ended up with the license plate Ass Man? So I guess some people looked into this to find out how many states in the U.S. would actually allow the plate. 31 states will not allow it. Another 11 states would probably stop from printing up that plate, but it's not 100%. But there's 5 states that will: Montana, New Mexico, Oklahoma, West Virginia, and Connecticut. And there's 2 states where it's already taken: South Dakota and Maine. And there's 1 state that would allow you to have it, and it's available. And if you're listening to us in Vermont right now, you can get that plate.
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0: We may or may not be on the radio right now. We don't know.
1: There's no way to know.
0: Well, we don't know because we're here in the studio. We can't hear ourselves.
1: You want me to run out to the car?
0: Yeah, and see
1: if I hear me.
0: See if you can hear you, right? Our producer got rear-ended on the way to work today, and I think I set up the studio correctly, but there's no way to know.
1: What's most important is his safety and protection. Is it going to be okay?
0: Yeah, I mean, we don't wish any harm on the guy. It's just, it's the 11th hour. We need to get the studio set up. So
1: Who's driving so wild at 5 o'clock in the morning that they can't not hit people? Come on, it's not even that crowded out
0: there. The person who rear-ended him is a very responsible citizen named Mohammed Akbud Mohammed.
1: Mm-hmm.
0: And let's go ahead and start with that topic then, since we brought it up. Yesterday in San Diego, there was a mass shooting at a mosque. Here's what we know right now. The two people involved in the shooting were teenagers who took the guns from their parents. A handful of people died, including the shooters. We don't know anything else about it. The security guard, I think, died, right? I mean, okay, we do know a little more, but we don't know.
1: Is it enough for a mass shooting, or is it a multiple people shooting?
0: What's the difference?
1: I don't know. They've got rules. I don't know if journalism or politics came up with this, but if you have to... A certain number of people have to have died. And I don't know if you count the shooters. If like four people died, but two of them were the shooters, that means only really two victims of the shooting. And is that enough to call it a mass shooting? Or do you have to have three or more?
0: It's a great question. Everyone's guessing they know what happened. Like, they're like, oh, it was a Trump supporter. Well, they were in high school, so they were teenage. They were underage, it sounds like. So how could they be... I mean, supporting Trump to what avail? Like at the Junior Statesman of America?
1: They have a hat. Maybe they have the evil red hat, but I don't think they're old enough to vote unless they got held back a couple of years, so that support is not there.
0: Three men died. Two teenagers opened fire outside the Islamic Center of San Diego. It's the county's biggest mosque in San Diego. I've been to San Diego before. Not a lot of Muslims walking around.
1: Right. It's not overwhelmed yet.
0: There's not a lot of black people either. Weirdly, and you could challenge me on this, not a lot of Hispanic people walking around in San Diego, which is weird because Mexico's right over there.
1: Right there. I think once they got across the border, they kept going so they wouldn't be too close in case somebody tried to take them back.
0: The whole thing is very tragic. One kid's mom already called police saying her son had three guns and they were missing. They're investigating it as a hate crime. Basically, an armed good guy on the site saved lives, proving once again that the only thing stopping a bad guy with guns is...
1: A good guy with a gun.
0: You know the rest. Yeah. Media is already spinning this nationwide as Islamophobia panic.
1: Well, of course.
0: Well, conveniently forgetting, sometimes Muslims kill other Muslims. We don't know who did it. Also, and this is a touchy subject, you probably shouldn't bring it up, but I will because we're that kind of show. This mosque has a past link to the 9/11 hijackers, according to one report I just read online.
1: Okay.
0: And the imam's public cheers for October 7th. Yesterday, we learned the October 7th kidnappers took women hostage and raped them for an extended period of time. Forced them to have sex with each other while other people watched. Raped them while their family members watched. Forced them to put on outfits and perform for them.
1: It's not the first time we're hearing about this. We didn't just learn this, but it's just been echoed and amplified from some of the survivors. They're putting the word out.
0: And for the record, just so nobody tries to twist our words, we condemn the violence full stop. Violence is never the answer. The people at that mosque in South California, whether these reports are true about their supporting extremism or not, still doesn't justify walking into a mosque in America and opening fire. It's a disgusting thing to do.
1: We're better than that. That's how the other side acts.
0: Right. Anybody listening to this radio show, if you get the impression we're trying to make the opposite point, I'll end this topic with this. When you go out and you murder people in a religious institution because of their beliefs, you've turned them into martyrs. Any point you were trying to make about the Islamization of America or foreign cultures changing our country, you've now made them look like victims, because they are.
1: Oh, yeah.
0: Heroes.
1: That's helpful to that side.
0: You're not helping our cause as people that are critical of shifting from a Christian society to an Islamic society. It certainly doesn't help our cause. So don't do it, please. Yeah. At the very least, don't let anyone who listens to this radio show engage in something like that. It's not helpful.
1: I don't think we're connected to the San Diego shooting of yesterday. I certainly don't see how. So, you know, yeah, hands off here. Don't look at us. But we do have some exciting news to share with you this morning. I don't know if you've heard yet. It's just breaking news this hour. Congratulations to the happy couple. Don Jr. is getting married this weekend.
0: Oh, that's great. To a socialite, a wealthy woman.
1: Bettina Anderson is her name. And they will say, I do, in front of a small group, family and friends, at an intimate ceremony on a private island in the Bahamas. Ooh.
0: He went from Kimberly Guilfoyle to her pretty quick, didn't
1: he? Yeah, he did. Yeah.
0: None of our business.
1: Yeah, must just feel right. I'm sure it just feels right. There's no question. This is the one.
0: All eyes right now are on two races this week. The Kentucky 04 primary.
1: Oh, I thought you meant like black people and Asians. All eyes are not on those two races. I'm sorry to tell you.
0: No, Thomas Massey and the Trump candidate in Kentucky, who's so popular most people don't even know his name. Look, I one thing that bothers me is when people compare Massey to Cornyn and Cassidy. Cassidy and Cornyn are too liberal, right? The establishment or the White House is upset at Massey because he wanted to release the Epstein files. He voted no on massive spending bills. He voted no on warrantless FISA 702 for surveillance. He voted no on blank check foreign aid and unauthorized wars. Those are conservative principles. I don't regret supporting Trump, but for the record, Massey is a guy who makes the Republican Party more conservative. Just my opinion. Also, he's one vote out of hundreds, not quite as dangerous as a rogue senator. You know, let the guy be the libertarian in the House. Fine, we need that, I think.
1: It's obvious that your Israeli handlers have gotten to you.
0: I didn't even mention Israel.
1: No, I'm just telling you what I'm reading here from an emailer.
0: Oh, by supporting Massey, I'm pro-Israel, I think.
1: I was surprised to hear this morning you praising Thomas Massey, but I also heard you putting down Tucker Carlson, so obviously your Israeli handlers got to you again. Wouldn't it be great if we had Israeli handlers? Because from what I understand, they would pay you a large amount of money to say things that you didn't believe.
0: Steve, you know me pretty well. You're aware of who pays me to say things on the radio because you get paid by the same people.
1: That's right.
0: Have we ever been paid to take a political stance?
1: We have not.
0: And we've talked about it.
1: I mean, we are open to the opportunity, just that the price has never been right so far.
0: To anyone who doesn't understand why we look at Candace Owens a little cross-eyed, but we support Thomas Massey, it's because life is nuanced. Everything's not as simple as this good, that bad.
1: Yeah.
0: This MAGA, that not MAGA. The world is more complicated than that. There's a reason I don't spend a lot of time on this show talking about Israel. I've never been there. I'm not going to go out and take a firm stance on something I know very little about. Yep. I know that's hard to believe.
1: Considering we know Kenny pretty well.
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0: bill that helps balance the household credit card. It's a little pricey. Now, I get it. There's tax cuts and other cool stuff in there, but there's also foreign aid and things you probably wouldn't like, things that weren't very dodgy.
1: And every time we find out that somebody voted for this or against that, it was so far in the past, usually, we don't remember what else was in there besides what the bill was supposedly about. Because every one of those things that comes out of Washington, they always have something in there that doesn't have anything to do with what you're supposedly voting for. And we don't know what was tucked in. There's layers upon layers of things in there. And there was something that he just couldn't stand, just couldn't abide, and said, I can't vote for that if that's in it.
0: I don't like omnibus spending bills. And so with that being said, One Big Beautiful Bill is probably the best omnibus spending bill ever, because at least it admits what it is.
1: Yeah.
0: Yeah, it's a giant bill.
1: It's got a lot of different things in it. It doesn't just get one thing done.
0: At least it's one bill that at least it's not calling itself the fiscally conservative budget bill.
1: Yeah.
0: Because it's not. No, it's a big bill. It admitted that. Are there some good things in it? Probably yes. Are there some bad things in it? Certainly. It's adding a lot to the debt. But all that being said, your choices weren't between Donald Trump and Ron Paul. Your choices weren't between Donald Trump and, you know, the Mises Institute. It was between Donald Trump and Kamala Harris. You could have had one big beautiful bill or one big disgustingly ugly bill.
1: Mm.
0: Take a pick.
1: That's just hard to imagine.
0: Those were your choices. There was nothing else on the menu.
1: We got to hear Kamala speak a little yesterday.
0: Ugh.
1: Played a few clips of her. And it's just every time, thank God. Thank the Lord above and whoever you believe in, that Kamala Harris is nowhere near the Oval Office.
0: Mm. Isn't it interesting, after all that talk about January 6th and the Proud Boys and insurrectionism, in one short weekend, I think we heard both Kamala Harris and AOC, arguably the two most prominent female Democrats in America at this specific second, basically calling for an insurrection.
1: Oh, yeah.
0: One of them calling for a North versus South civil war.
1: We need to revisit the Civil War. That phrase she used, somebody looked it up in the Urban Dictionary. We're going to pull up on the South. It's time to pull up on you. That means it's time to fight. That's the, I don't know if it's Hispanic. Urban Dictionary just means it's not the way, you know, regular people talk. It's like they've got their own little phrases and things they like to say.
0: Steve, and, you know, I think you're a cool guy. The fact that you looked that up on Urban Dictionary is very funny to me.
1: It is. Because that's not something you hear people say very often. I'm going to pull up on that guy.
0: All right.
1: Usually it's like, I'm going to pull, which means you're going to feel your hand.
0: We had a lot to get to yesterday because it was a weekend full of news. We have to talk about AOC behind the glass barrier, talking about a civil war. We have to give this more attention than we gave it yesterday.
1: And nobody's figured out yet why she was behind the so-called, you know, bulletproof glass. Is, you know, publicity, probably the main reason.
0: One reason why is maybe because someone was making a death threat against her. Another possible reason why is because she knew it might upset people if she went down to the South and declared a North versus South war. Did she put this glass up simply because she knew what she was going to say? I'm just curious. I'm not encouraging violence.
1: But it does make her look so important, I'm sure, in her mind.
0: Sure.
1: It's like, we can't afford to lose her. Trump still, after, what, three assassination attempts, maybe? One for sure that cut real close. Trump still stands out and is like, here I am.
0: Bro.
1: He's not wrapped up like the Pope.
0: We've got to get one of these for the Right Side of Comedy, Friday, June 12th at the House of Blues.
1: You might need that then.
0: If you and I aren't standing behind glass on that stage, how will people know we're important?
1: Exactly.
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0: to suck my kiss.
1: Who edits these things? That was
2: what did he say there at the end?
1: Suck my kiss. It's a Red Hot Chili Peppers song.
2: Just checking to make sure it's still FCC.
1: Oh no, that's from the corporate overlords put that in the system. That's completely clean. It's just a weird edit.
2: If they put it in the system and it said something illegal, they wouldn't be in trouble. We would. You know how that works.
1: I'm sure they would apologize.
2: Oh, I'm sure the corporate offices would throw themselves on a grenade for us.
1: Have you voted yet, Steve?
2: No, I have not.
1: I like to early vote. I just don't go on the first day.
2: My policy as well.
1: Second or third day, fine.
2: Yeah, today's fine. But it's also going to start raining later today. And looks like it's pretty much going to rain off and on for the next week and a half after that. So I'll probably do it today.
1: For some reason, in this neighborhood, the polling location's always in a hotel. And I noticed it's not always the same hotel. Sometimes I can walk to the hotel with my dog, and then I have an awkward conversation with the polling officer about whether or not my dog's supposed to be there.
2: Right.
1: And usually they begrudgingly let him stay while I vote.
2: He can't vote, though, right? You don't let him vote.
1: Well, this isn't Los Angeles.
2: I hope he doesn't hop up and start tapping buttons and stuff.
1: You know? There's a guy who's got arrested. He got into trouble. You may recall on social media, he was known as Ricky Vaughn. He got into trouble for making a joke about how Republicans vote on Tuesday, Democrats vote on Thursday. Do you remember this was a few years ago?
2: Yeah.
1: And I've noticed there's a lot of comedians making a joke on social media. Hey, anyone could vote in the Los Angeles mayoral race. They don't check your ID.
2: I'm not sure that's just a comedy bit because it's true. And there was a news story out that maybe thousands of people not in Los Angeles were planning on voting just to show the Democrats how you might want some voter integrity here.
1: Well, obviously, it's still technically illegal, right? But if we make that joke on the radio, it's fine. People will laugh. If we make that joke on social media, doesn't it seem like the rules are different? I remember a time when the radio was the most censored medium and anything could happen on the internet. And now it feels like it's just the opposite. When you say things online, there are huge consequences. But here on the radio, there's just a handful of words we can't say. And I think I can count them all
3: It's seven, last I heard.
1: Okay.
3: Oh, well, but then there's another one.
1: You know what I'm going to say.
3: Yeah. So eight.
1: If you put the word mother in front of those words, does it count as two words?
3: Yeah. Well, no. No.
1: No, I'm sorry. The F word you can't say, but I noticed when they show us the list, the MF word is also on the list. It's the same word.
3: Yeah.
1: You can't say F word. I can't say S word.
2: I know I'm in order, thanks to George Carlin. You know, and there's another one that's in there that he didn't.
1: The C word rhymes with bunt.
2: Oh, that's definitely one of the seven. Yeah.
1: Weirdly, you can say the N word according to the government,
2: on the list.
1: But you probably still shouldn't.
2: Matter of fact, I guess y'all heard about, speaking of saying the N word, the only person ever convicted of a crime in the murder case of Nicole Brown Simpson and Ron Goldman has died. That man's name is
1: Mark Furman.
2: Mark Furman.
1: Yeah.
2: Yeah, there's supposed to be a pause there.
1: Oh, sorry. I thought you were asking me.
2: That man's name is... setting up the suspense is killing you, isn't it? Mark Furman. You know, his crime was lying under oath. What he lied about was saying the N-word because they had old audio tapes from back in the day from somewhere before the murder case and the trial where he said the N-word, and he said under oath, I've never said that, I don't say the blah, blah, blah. So once they said that, then obviously, if you lied about that, you're lying about everything, and you're a racist, so you manufactured evidence to convict the innocent little lamb known as O.J. Simpson.
1: Now, I was 10 when this happened, so I knew most of what you just said now as an adult. What I didn't know is why they had a recording of him. Were they just recording him, or was it... Was he part of a Richard Pryor comedy sketch? Why did they have him dropping N-bombs?
2: He said he pleaded no contest to perjury for lying about using a racial slur. The defense team played a tape in court where Mark used the N-word and contradicted his testimony. I don't know if he said that
3: you know, before the trial got started or if it was years ago in his police work.
2: I don't know.
1: Perjury is interesting because kind of like treason, it's something that seems like it would be easy to define, and yet weirdly, people are almost never convicted of it.
2: Yep.
1: Perjury is it's very uncommon to hear, especially an elected official or a public servant in this case. Usually you don't get that. An attorney, a prosecutor is like, all right, well, he tried to make a case and it's not true in a courtroom. Isn't that perjury? Nah, because...
3: And the rules are different for Democrats than Republicans. I think we all know that. The rules are different for different people at different times, depending on the situation, which is not how, you know, blind justice is supposed to work. You know, the scales of justice, the lady, you know, with the she's blindfolded, but I think she peeks every now and then. But I think the bigger lesson here is to learn, especially for the youngsters out there. Scoot them in close to the big ghetto blaster. Let the kiddos learn something here. This is what happens when you say the N-word, kids. You get throat cancer, and then you die. What? So don't say the N-word if you don't want throat cancer, because that's just the Lord's way of saying, well, you shouldn't have done that. I'm gonna give you something.
1: But it also happened like 50 years later, right?
3: Well, 50... You know, it was, you know, he was only 74, but he had a very aggressive form of throat cancer, diagnosed it just last year. And they said he started some cancer treatment and then made the decision to just stop.
1: Is this kind of like when Michael Douglas got it? Is this?
3: I don't think it came from the same source. They told us Michael Douglas's came from his wife. You know, and their activities.
1: Mouth relations.
3: Yeah.
1: He did something very generous to her with his mouth.
3: For Furman, I'm pretty sure it's just God's punishment for you know, uttering the N-word sometime during his life. That's how it works.
1: Sometimes you're so committed to the bit, I start to wonder if you believe it.
3: I think
1: it,
3: sometimes
1: Billy.
3: I have to keep layering it in there until you finally start to come around.
1: I'm with you. Whatever you say, I believe it, Billy, obviously a joke.
3: And did AOC get elected to represent anybody in Alabama? I don't remember it if she did, but she was in Alabama over the weekend. Kyle wrote in, he said bitch on the email. I don't think we should, you know, call her names. Stupid little idiot. Needs to represent her own district. I don't think she got elected nothing down here in Alabama.
1: Okay, let's talk about,
3: right about that.
1: Let's talk about why that's happening. It used to be when I was a little kid, you'd start running for president a few months before the year when the presidential election happened. And then at some point, it switched to the day after the midterms ended. And then at some point, it switched to halfway through the midterms. And then at some point, it switched to you start running for president during the presidential election cycle happening before the one you want, which is now what it is. AOC and Gavin Newsom had been running for president for like 2 years at this point.
3: So she thought if she's going to run for president, best thing to do would be head down to the South.
1: Sure.
3: And immediately piss off about 1/4 of the country in about a 2 minute span. And basically declare war on the folks down here in the South.
1: I think the reason this happens, and I'm sure you'd probably agree, I hope most of our listeners would, sometimes people forget. You get around the people in your little social community, and you forget what average people think. She was in New York. She was in Washington, D.C., where obviously they think, oh, the South is racist, yada, yada. Went down to the South, got around a very small group of far-left Democrats who probably would agree with the most extreme opinions of people up north, and then suddenly to her, it just seemed normal.
3: Mm-hmm.
1: Well, this is what people in Queens, New York, Washington, D.C., and a tiny part of the South think.
3: All the people I hang out with all feel the same way. I'm sure you do too, right?
1: They all want a new civil war. It's like, well, no, we don't. I believe it or not, as critical as I am of Islam, as much as I don't like the mass importation of a culture of people that I don't agree with ideologically or theologically, I still don't want someone to walk into a mosque in San Diego and open fire.
3: No, not what we're asking.
1: As much as I don't like the Southern Poverty Law Center giving money to communists and Nazis, I still don't think you should shoot them with a gun.
3: Now, what would have solved this situation, prevented it, if you will, from happening? What if there wasn't a mosque in San Diego? Then there could be no mosque crime, could there? See? That's how you put an end to the problems. you nip it in the bud, right all the way back to the root. See?
1: Nip it in the bud.
3: Bud, yeah. Bud with a D.
1: In the bud. So this is a weed thing?
3: It's confusing. Yeah. Stick around. We'll explain it.
1: Yeah. And if you're still confused during commercial break, just Google Haywood Harvest and remember promo code WNJ.
0: I say this calls for action, and now, nip it in the bud. First sign of youngsters going wrong, you got to nip it in the bud. Nip it.
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0: quick question. I'm sure you boys know and can answer this. I didn't keep up a lot with what's going on overnight. And I was busy this morning early, up and at it. Is the clock still ticking? Because yesterday I was told by 17 different news services, the clock is ticking on Iran. Is the clock still ticking, or did it run out?
1: Great question. Okay, so here is where we're at right now. Trump is playing 4D chess with Iran and the mullahs. And whether you're for or against the Iran war at this point, it's too late to have that conversation, guys. We're over 2 months into it. It's happening whether you like it or not. At this point, the only conversation we should be having is how to get out of it. Whether you're with Tucker Carlson or you're with, you know, the, I don't know, who's a pro-Iran guy? Lindsey Graham, whatever it is. Strikes were locked and loaded for today, but Trump hit the pause button after Gulf leaders begged for one last shot at a negotiation. So Trump hopped on social media, Truth Social, said the clock is ticking or there won't be anything left of them. Gas prices are going up. Liberals are screaming blood for oil. And for the record, we don't love the war, but it doesn't matter at this point. It's happening whether you like it or not.
0: Is there something Trump could do to get the liberals to go, hey, good job, Don?
1: He should tell them he's against Donald Trump.
0: He does know that. I mean, he answered that question. I think he was on the airplane coming back from China. And sometime during that time, he just told him, he said, yeah, what I'm probably going to have to start doing is just telling them all the things I don't want. And once I'm against it, they'll be for it. He knows how that's going to work.
1: It's right.
0: Just, you know, he can't really do it.
1: With all that being said, guess what's back in play? Afghanistan.
0: Hmm?
1: I know.
0: Hmm? Well, what's going on there? Do they need more materials for war? Did we not leave them enough last time?
1: Trump is openly floating the idea of retaking the Bagram Air Force Base in Kabul.
0: We had a little trouble over there. I don't know if you heard.
1: Yeah, right. Biden's humiliating 2021 exit left some Americans stranded. And some people are saying, hey, why don't we go back and, you know, just try to create a sanctuary there? I have mixed feelings about it. Because what's the point? Afghanistan is where we go to, where great empires go to die. On the other hand, we left a whole Air Force full of equipment there.
0: Yeah, we did.
1: That is our base.
0: It's not there anymore. I'm sure they've scattered it out and used it for different things, you know.
1: Oh, I'm sure they've had...
0: It's not just sitting in storage waiting for us to come pick it up.
1: I'm sure they opened up the gas tank and had sex with it.
0: Don't you know?
1: We're talking about cavemen in a cave, but all that being said, that is a discussion now. So the thought of getting back into Afghanistan, if you don't love the idea, well, it may be in play. But the good news is Bill Cassidy is still getting the boot, so...
0: Oh, yeah, and I believe Cornyn is next. Fingers crossed, but from the emails we're getting, a lot of people have said, man, I went out and voted first thing just to go vote against Cornyn and some other things, you know, some saucy language in some of these emails. We can't read them straight out like they write them, but it gets it off your chest. That feels good. Go ahead.
1: There's all these hit pieces out over the last 48 hours about Ken Paxton and his divorce to Angela Paxton. And if anybody out there needs to understand the context or why you're seeing that, please acknowledge the fact that Ken Paxton is an attorney general who sues everyone. Silicon Valley, oil companies, pharmaceutical companies. Every one of your least favorite politicians' biggest donors has been sued by Ken Paxton. And that's all this is about.
0: It was a job, right?
1: They don't care that Ken Paxton got a divorce. They're not worried about Angela. According to the reports I've seen, Angela's getting more than half the split. Ken Paxton and Angela's kids are adults. They have grandkids. It's not like he's abandoning his wife and their children. They're probably going to be okay. Ken Paxton's kids endorsed Ken Paxton. They're not out campaigning against him. They want their dad to be the senator that replaces John Cornyn. And you're not really hearing a lot from Angela. She's not out besmirching her soon-to-be ex-husband.
0: No, not hearing from her at all.
1: But understand, more than half of America has had a divorce of married people.
0: Yeah.
1: So if that's the smoking gun that's supposed to stop Ken Paxton, I just don't see it.
0: I don't know why that's what they picked. You know, oh well, I got a divorce. Oh no, he wasn't a good fella.
1: Well, they can't tell you the real reason they don't want him to be the senator.
0: No.
1: The real reason they don't want him to be the senator is because he sued Pfizer, he sued Microsoft, he sued TikTok. He sued, what was it? What's that? Minesweeper for letting pedophiles chat with your underage kid.
0: Yeah.
1: Oh, that's why he's the bad guy? That?
0: Go figure.
1: That sounds like a reason to elect him.
0: You just can't believe. the commercials for one guy telling you all the terrible things about his opponent, not that helpful. Because, I mean, immediately you got to start wondering if any of that's true. You can say a lot of things. You can suggest a lot of things in a TV commercial. And then the other guy can come back and say stuff about you. What it's nice to see every now and then, a politician, instead of just saying why you shouldn't vote for his opponent, will give you a good explanation of why you should vote for me. And that's what the commercials were supposed to be for, not just slinging mud, talking trash about some other guy. Tell me why you'd be a good replacement then.
1: Right. Well, my donor paid the most money.
0: Mm-hmm.
1: There's another race happening in Texas right now between Chip Roy and Maze Middleton. And I'm a little biased on this. I'll go ahead and wear my bias on my sleeve before we get into the conversation. I was friends with Maze, a good acquaintance. I shouldn't say friends, kind of like Wesley Hunt. I had a friendly relationship with this guy before he ran for office.
0: Okay.
1: And Maze has been very helpful in the state Senate for pushing a conservative agenda, getting rid of taxpayer-funded lobbying, among other things. Chip Roy, I think, has a great voting record. He also has all the arrogancy of Dan Crenshaw.
0: Hmm.
1: But not having a likable personality shouldn't disqualify you. The reason I like Maze Middleton is twofold here. Number one, he's younger. He's principled. He's already proven himself to not be corrupted by the system. And he funded his own campaign. Chip Roy spent more in this race, the vast majority of which was given to him by a single donor.
0: Uh-oh.
1: Maze Middleton funding his own campaign tells you you can't bribe yourself. It's kind of the same reason you liked Donald Trump. One of the criticisms Maze Middleton's getting in the Texas Attorney General's race, they're saying, well, he's not a real lawyer. He is a real lawyer in the oil and gas industry. He's an energy attorney, not a trial lawyer, which, for the record, is, you know,
0: that's okay by me.
1: In Texas, being an energy attorney, an oil and gas attorney, is kind of helpful. But also, the attorney general is not a trial lawyer. The attorney general isn't going to sit in court shuffling papers, objecting to things that a witness said. That's not what the attorney general does. So to that respect, he's as much of a lawyer as Chip Roy is. Went to law school.
0: Okay, then.
1: Anyway, so take your pick today if you're out there voting. I don't dislike Chip Roy. I'm just leaning more towards Maze Middleton.
0: Just say it's America. You're going to vote who you want to vote for, but we do hope you vote. As long as you're aware of what you're voting for. The last thing we need is a bunch of people going out there and have no clue as to what this guy stands for. Whatever, whoever you're voting for. Don't know anything about him. You just heard his name in a commercial on TV and you go, eeny, meeny, miny, okay, that guy. That's not helping.
1: Right, exactly. It's not. If you live in Houston, please vote for Don Hooper for party chairman. Cindy Siegel is a nice woman. I've had some very pleasant conversations with her on the phone. I don't think she remembers who I am, even though we've talked on the phone many times.
0: Oh, that hurts. That's hurtful.
1: No, it's just the impression I get from her as like the sharpness of Joe Biden.
0: Mm-hmm.
1: But Don Hooper, on the other hand, is very involved in the grassroots, on the ground floor, helping to move the conservative agenda in Southeast Texas. I think he's a good vote. Cindy's a very nice lady. And under her leadership, we've lost pretty much every election for 6 years in Houston. So.
0: Yeah, it's ineffective at the job that, you know, nice is nice, but, you know, get your work done, hon.
1: She's a very lovely woman. On the other hand, if you think we could try the strategy of winning for a change, maybe Don Hooper would be a better guy to vote for.
0: Let's go that way.
2: I say this calls for action and
1: we just play that. Can we get it?
3: Tuesday? Yeah, it's Tuesday.
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0: New Year's Eve, it was 2024-2025, you may recall, in New Orleans, in a little neighborhood called the French Quarter on a...
1: I'm familiar.
0: A rare part of the city of New Orleans known as Bourbon Street. Nobody
1: goes there. Yeah.
0: Really cute, quaint little part of the city most people don't know about.
1: You should discover it sometime. It's lovely.
0: Moments after a Muslim terrorist drove a car onto the street to kill people.
2: Oh, yeah, that was New Year's morning. First thing, hey, Happy New Year. Boom.
0: The local FBI chief said, we have no reason to believe it's a terror attack.
1: Remember her? That was quick. Quick to judgment.
0: Liberals love when you call something a hate crime. Conservatives want you to accurately call something terrorism when it is terrorism. Hate crimes are, it's not even a real thing. I mean, it is in the sense that it's legally defined, but every crime is a crime of hate if you think about it, with a victim.
1: Seems like the minute they found out that guy was flying like one of those ISIS flags on his pickup truck, they immediately knew it was not terrorism. That is a sure sign that it's not terrorism. But now, in San Diego yesterday, completely different story.
0: Yeah, the second this happened yesterday, they said, oh, it's going to be a hate crime till we could prove it's not.
1: It was at a mosque? Oh, well, hate crime, Islamophobia. It's the worst of all the phobias.
0: Do you recall there was a mass shooting at a gay nightclub in Orlando?
1: Do I recall?
0: You're probably not familiar with this, but I keep up with what's going on in the gay community, well, Mr. Ken.
1: Good for you.
0: The Pulse nightclub shooting. And afterwards, there was a national argument. Was it a hate crime against gays or was it Muslim terrorism?
2: It has to be one or the other.
0: Well, he pledged allegiance to ISIS.
1: Mm-hmm.
0: But he was a closeted gay man who was tormented by his own sexual beliefs or urges or whatever.
1: Urges, yeah.
0: Anyway, didn't that bother the... I mean, I think I've explained it at face value here. Why is it that when there's terrorism, we'll wait and see. But if something looks like bigotry or... It's like, no, it's definitely what it was till we could prove it's not.
2: I'm pretty sure you know why. Because the liberal left controls the media, and that's what they want you to think.
0: What hate crime isn't terrorism? What terrorism isn't a hate crime?
1: Mm-hmm.
0: The whole thing is just very stupid.
1: It is very stupid.
3: Hey, how about that? It's my nephew, Skip. How you doing there, little buddy?
4: Hey, Uncle Mike.
3: What's wrong, pal?
4: Well, I'm just really sad.
3: Well, how come?
4: I heard on the news that a terrorist did something awful, and now people are really hurt. I hate terrorism.
3: Oh, you're too young to know better. That isn't what happened.
4: It isn't?
3: No.
1: No.
3: People weren't injured because of terrorism.
4: They weren't?
3: No. It wasn't an act of terror. It was a hate crime.
4: A hate crime?
3: Yeah, a hate crime.
4: Oh, I was worried it was terrorism.
3: Nope, not terrorism at all. Just a hate crime.
0: Oh, well, that's good.
1: That's helpful. Now, across...
0: What a relief.
1: The other side of the world. Yesterday, I told you about a jihadi in Italy who ran his car into a big group of people. Intentionally. By the way, it wasn't like there was a bee in this car. You could imagine, if there was a bee in the car, you could give him a break. You know, it's like, well, yeah. You know, because, you know, if there's a bee in the car, you just, you know, wipe out an entire group of citizens fighting that bee. No, he drove his car into a big group of people, and when he got to court, apparently the first thing that he did was they asked him, you know, why would you do such a horrible, terrible thing? Well, these jihadi types, they know how to play the system. He said, well, I've been bullied, marginalized, and I live in a racist country, Italy. And apparently everybody looked at each other and said, oh, well, why didn't you say that sooner? Now,
0: oh, racist.
1: Here's
0: the
1: keys to your car. Now you get back in that car and you get on out of here. Carry on. You're going to need the car in case you want to lash out against the racism again sometime in the future. That seems to be how they're handling the jihadi situation. He has created a lot of defenders for himself and the benefit of diverting attention from the fact that he's a jihadi bent on killing infidels. So he employed a murder technique that many jihadis have used before, using their car to run over and kill people.
0: In Essex, which is a place in the UK, A gentleman was walking down the street recently, and there's a big news story over there. A foreigner with a name that's hard to pronounce from a spot in the Mideast, South Asia region that might be a little hard to identify if you were ever to go there. He wasn't a Muslim. I think he was a Sikh. Ran up with a saber, a knife, a large...
1: A religious dagger, which he's allowed to carry in open sight because it's a religious thing.
0: But only because of that. Not you and I couldn't hold one there. Unless,
1: oh, no.
0: Was like, well, what about the Crusades? Can't I have a knife because of the... No, you can't.
1: Mm-mm.
0: Anyway, he runs up, he stabs this guy. The cops come. He's bleeding out, the victim. And the brown guy says, hey, this guy was being racist to me. He said a racial slur, so I stabbed him. So they put handcuffs on the white guy who drowns in a pool of his own blood.
1: The guy that is the victim of a multiple stabbing attack gets cuffed and left there to die while they're trying to soothe the feelings of the man that stabbed him.
0: Right.
1: Oh, are you going to be okay? Sorry that he was mean to you.
0: Are you going to be okay? And then it turns out there was a recording of the whole thing, and the guy never even said anything racist.
1: No, of course not. He just said that. Well, because people that do this, Muslim or not, whatever they are, they realize that if you can point the finger at the victim and say, he's the reason he's racist, he's Islamophobic, he's whatever, that's how you play the game, and it's working. Why wouldn't they keep doing it?
0: I would like some consistency. If racism's bad, I'd like the government to agree that all racism's bad.
2: Yeah, but that's not going to happen either. Because with all this redrawing these districts and maps and stuff, when the Democrats benefit from the redistricting, it's important. It's important work. If a Republican state benefits from it, then it's racism, it's gerrymandering, it's Jim Crow, that guy, John's brother. Jim, he's more famous. It's slavery, it's Civil War time, it's all coming back.
0: If you require voter ID law, that's Jim Crow. But if you were to go out in Los Angeles and abuse the fact that they don't check IDs to vote for Spencer Pratt, that's neo-Nazi extremism.
1: Oh, so complicated. I don't know.
0: It's all very complicated. Yes, yep. It is. All right. In the meantime, apparently, former FBI Director James Comey is taunting Acting Attorney General Todd Blanche.
2: Taunting? Is that a crime? Did they throw a flag?
0: To bone up the rules as he stares down the second indictment against him and once again stood by his decision to reopen the Hillary Clinton email probe in late 2016. Comey was indicted late last month for threatening to kill Trump. In a May 2025 Instagram post, remember that, 8647?
2: Mm-hmm.
0: And now he's having a war of words with Todd Blanche out there. Todd Blanche, the acting attorney general, the number 86, by the way, often used as slang to get someone murdered.
2: Or to kick him out of a bar. You know, we tell the bouncer, you know, 86, that guy. That means throw him out.
0: Comey quickly deleted the post after he realized how people were interpreting it. A judge tossed out a prior indictment against Comey. The former head of the FBI, that'd be Comey, also slammed the Justice Department. He said they're seriously broken at the top. At the time, he was talking about Pam Bondi. But now we got Todd Blanche, a totally different guy.
2: Mm-hmm. And is he getting the job done?
0: I don't know.
2: How's Todd doing so far?
0: Yeah.
2: Got a solid record?
0: He's out having a war of words with James Comey. And as you know, a war of words is very Washington, D.C. That's just, what are they going to do? They're going to argue on cable news with each other.
1: Woo, exciting.
0: Well, that ought to solve the problem.
1: And nothing will be done. Nothing will be accomplished.
5: Right. I take back all the racist stuff I said about you.
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0: up, we're going to go to California and take a look at the gubernatorial race.
1: I don't want to go to California.
0: We spent a lot of time talking about Tom Steyer. We spent a lot of time talking about Katie Porter on this show.
1: Porker.
0: Right. But we've not spent much time talking about Xavier Becerra, the former Biden administration cabinet member.
1: We mentioned him last week just briefly, and people were surprised to hear the name because he had a big job in Washington, D.C. a while back, and now he's running for governor of California. I remember mentioning him because we talked about the fact that a Republican running for mayor has a shot at winning that race. And a Republican in the running for governor of California also has a shot at Hilton. What's his name? Steve Hilton?
0: Yeah.
1: He's within basically a tie when you factor in plus or minus in the polls. Basically in a tie with Becerra for governor right now.
0: But now we've learned a little bit about the shooters at the mosque, the teenagers. Once again, I don't know if you're allowed to point this out. If these were right-wing neo-Nazi extremists, as the media would paint them out to be, it's a little odd that they're Latino.
1: Well, mm-hmm.
0: At least one of them is.
1: Well, you just have to go along with what the news tells you. That's all there is to it.
0: Exactly how many Latino white supremacists are running around out there?
1: More than you thought.
0: The alleged gunman in the shooting rampage that left three people dead outside a San Diego mosque has been identified, both of them. The 17-year-old and an 18-year-old. One of them seems to be a white kid. He was a wrestler. The other is a Hispanic kid. I could say their names, but what would be the point?
1: Exactly.
0: At least one of the suspects took a weapon from their parents' home and left a suicide note that talked about racial pride. And this gentleman, was a standout wrestler, it says.
1: And that's important to the news, why? If he'd been a lacrosse player, would we have still heard about that? I don't know why we have to have that little extra added detail. Well, he was a really good PA.

0: and some are reporting three were killed at the mosque attack.
1: They're both, including the two
0: both
1: shooters.
0: Both are correct because they're including the two shooters. Where did I? It's like an echo. Huh. They're including the two shooters, and some people say, and I say, they shouldn't be included amongst the victims. Three were killed, and two, they pretty much off themselves, didn't they?
1: Yeah, sure sounds that way. The little taxpayer-funded relief.
0: Five souls were lost.
1: Mm.
0: They do that sometimes when they talk about an airplane crash, because they don't, you know, keep going on and on about how many were passengers, how many were pilots or co-pilots, how many were flight attendants, just number of souls on board, number of souls lost. That's how they word it.
1: In the meantime, Trump is suing the IRS for $10 billion.
0: Wow, pretty good chunk of change. If he loses, does he have to give $10 billion?
1: No, that's...
0: nothing to risk at that.
1: Trump is upset because they leaked his tax returns back in 2017.
0: Wouldn't you be upset if somebody did that?
1: Yeah.
0: I mean, you're not obviously president, but still, that's private information.
1: But also, did it do $10 billion worth of damage? I mean, he got reelected, so did it, you know, what was the...
0: Eventually, he got reelected, you know. Maybe releasing the tax returns is one of the reasons they decided to manipulate the vote in 2020.
1: And he also wants to give money to the January 6 prisoners who were kept in jail for a very long time without being charged with a crime.
0: Violated their civil rights, absolutely.
1: It certainly seems that way.
0: Is he going to give them some of his $10 billion if he wins?
1: I think it's...
0: He should probably volunteer to do that. You know, take half a billion out of your 10. You keep 9.5. Well, of course, you got to pay your taxes on that. Unless you're Trump.
1: Well, it sounds like the two are connected, but I don't think you do have to pay taxes on money you receive from a lawsuit.
0: Oh, Kenny, you have to pay taxes on everything. Even money you get from the government after you retire. Just like, okay, we're going to need some of that back now.
1: That's different. You're talking about Social Security, right?
0: Whatever.
1: No, I hang on. I'm going to give you I want the record.
0: Are you checking with AI?
1: Well, I know I'm saying is true.
0: Every time you do an AI inquiry, data centers suck up half of an ocean of water.
1: I'm getting this information from the IRS website. We're also checking other websites.
0: Oh, they're almost always wrong. You do your taxes. You get five different accountants to do your taxes, send it in, and the IRS is going to say three of them are wrong. Maybe more.
1: You usually don't have to pay taxes on money from a lawsuit. Of course, it depends on what the lawsuit was about and what the money is compensating for. Generally, it's not taxable. There are examples of times when it would be taxable, like lost wages, back pay, front pay, lost profits, because you would have had to pay taxes on that anyway. But money you're receiving from the IRS because they leaked your tax returns wouldn't qualify as any of those things. So I don't think you would have to pay on it. And to answer your other question, yes, they're suggesting that the money for the January Sixers would be part of this lawsuit against the IRS.
0: Good. That's smart. Don can split that up. This was just brought to my attention. One of the shooters in San Diego we were just talking about, one of the shooters was enrolled in a virtual academy at San Diego Unified School District and was on track to graduate this semester, according to the spokesman there at the district. The name of the suspect not released. The student had been taking online classes since 2021, so about 5 years, when they were in the eighth grade. And so now they're ready to graduate online and participated in wrestling events on campus, even though he didn't go to the school. That's kind of weird that he's doing online classes, but still gets to participate in the wrestling program.
1: Yeah.
0: I don't know how that works.
1: Me neither. But I think if he had just spent more time going to wrestling and less time going to terrorism, he wouldn't be in this pickle right now.
0: Well, we can't talk to him now, right?
1: No, he's dead. Yeah.
0: Can't ask him. I bet it was his buddy that got him in on this, though. You know, his buddy probably told him, come on, man, come on, we're going to roll. He's like, I don't want to go to the mosque and shoot up a bunch of people I don't know. And he's like, pussy, get in the car.
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0: Daddy-o.
1: I see a lot of people being tricked by the old omnibus bill swindle.
0: What kind of bus is it?
1: Omnibus.
0: Oh, boy. That means it can go both directions?
1: No.
0: Drive it forward or backwards?
1: No, it's not a bus, Billy. It's a spending bill.
0: Huh?
1: Okay, so...
2: You're going to be here a while if you delve into this.
1: There are two ways you could vote on something in Washington, D.C. Yes or no, right? You can also not show up for a vote.
0: Yeah.
1: But there are two kinds of bills in Washington, D.C. Simple little bills where you're voting to change the name of some post office in Wisconsin to honor Saskatchewan or something like that. Or a bill that's got 5,000 things in it that have nothing to do with each other.
0: Did you mean Sacagawea?
1: Sure. No, I didn't mean any. No, I meant Saskatchewan. That's what I said. And so anyway, that's called an omnibus bill. It's a bill where there's lots of things, little caveats and little issues and things that have nothing to do with each other in it.
0: Uh-huh. So it's like a bus where there's a bunch of different people on it instead of just one big group. Like if you had a bus where it was just all the football players from a high school, that's one kind of bill. And then you got a bus that's just filled with a bunch of random people going to work. That's an omnibus.
1: Okay, let's use your bus analogy. Let's pretend there's a bus, and on that bus is the football team, and they've got to get to a game.
0: Sure.
1: But also on that bus is a child molester.
0: How the hell did he get up?
1: And someone,
0: the assistant coach, is it?
1: And someone asks if you want to vote for that bus to go to the football game.
0: Good analogy. I like where you're going here.
1: And you vote no, because you don't want the child molester to go to the football game. And
0: well, then, who did want that?
1: And then a year later, when you're up for re-election, someone says, this guy voted no for the football team to get to the game.
0: Yeah, it's his fault. They had to sacrifice the season. Oh, I did that?
1: Yeah.
0: And you didn't even know.
1: Someone just told me in a conversation on social media, a nice guy named Matt, I'm sure Matt's a nice guy. Matt says, Kenny, how could you support Massey? Massey voted against taking 1.6 million illegals off of Medicare.
0: He did?
1: Technically, yes.
0: But
1: he also, in that same bill, voted not to add $4 trillion to the national debt and $3.4 trillion to the deficit. We could have just had a vote to get illegal immigrants off Medicare, but that's not what the bill was. The bill had 50 other things in it that had nothing to do with that.
3: What you're suggesting is maybe they should have kicked the pedophile off of the bus and let the team get onto the game.
1: Thank you.
3: I hear you, bro.
1: Yeah.
3: Yeah. Fist bump.
1: Thank you, Mr. O.
3: Give it up for Kenny and his allergies.
1: Yeah, my allergies? Is that?
3: When you compare one thing to another, you made an allergy.
1: Would you like to do sports, Mr. O?
3: Oh, no, I probably wouldn't want to do that just this minute, you know, because there's a Chinese lady in the news that I wanted to take a look at. Are you familiar with little Poppy? A little Chinese lady named Poppy got my attention this morning.
1: She's an actress.
3: Yeah, she is. She was born in China. Family moved to America, land of capitalism, when she was about two. And then she went back to China to go through high school, basically, when she was around 14. And I'm assuming that's where she learned how horrible capitalism is. It's a terrible, terrible thing, capitalism. China will teach you that. And if you don't agree, they'll probably shoot your grandma. Or at least leave her locked up in a prison somewhere.
1: Or put her in an iPhone manufacturing plant until she dies.
3: Then she come back to America and start getting into the acting business, making a lot of appearances on TV shows and different sort of, you know, things. She got a long history of different shows she's been in. So I'm assuming she's probably made some pretty good money over here in this capitalist, you know, demon devilish environment of America. And she seems to be fine with all that, except for you. You should understand that capitalism is like the greatest evil on the planet.
1: And yet she spent most of her life in a capitalist country enjoying the all the benefits of being a capitalist.
0: And she's not a kid anymore. I think she's like mid-30s now. But she still looks like a kind of like a child, and she talks kind of like a child and is just telling us all just how horrible it is here. And yet she can't explain why tens of millions of people around the planet keep wanting to come here.
1: Yeah, why are people trying to flee from Cuba?
0: This is a terrible, terrible place. Why did she ever come back?
1: And China and Venezuela. Why are there no Americans trying to get to Venezuela?
0: Mm-hmm.
1: How come nobody in the in England is trying to flee to China? Why is that?
3: Are they breaking down that Great Wall to get into China? No, I don't think so. They built a wall. and I'm sure they're proud of it.
1: I have a video on the screen here.
0: And it was to keep invaders out.
1: Look, this is
0: originally.
1: I have a video on the screen here where she gets naked, and I'll tell you, you're not going to like it.
0: What? Okay, why not?
1: Well, because it's about abortion.
0: Well, that and she's also one of those. I forget how she worded it now. She's gender fluid. She's, you know, non-binary. She's a they, them, or anything and everything except just, you know, regular.
1: Yeah, people in Hollywood just cannot resist.
0: That's her. She looks like a robot.
1: Saying the stupidest things. This is like what we were talking about earlier, where AOC is around the wrong people so often she forgets what the rest of us think.
0: Yeah, she and just has her own little yes people surrounding her.
1: Here's Poppy on the red carpet, surrounded by rich millionaire celebrities.
4: My rant is that capitalism is the greatest evil in the world. But like the people that are like, oh, but like, don't you enjoy the nice things? Blah, blah, blah, blah. Yes, I do. And also, I would be.
1: Did you see what she just did there? Look, men don't do this. Only women tell stories like this. So I went downtown yesterday and I saw my sister. And my sister was like, blah, blah, blah, blah, blah. Uh-huh, and then I said, it's like, well, hang on. If it's not important to tell me what she said, why did you include that detail in the story?
0: Yeah, people are all like, yeah, but I'm like, right. And everybody else is like, no, you're not. By the way, she converted to Islam.
1: Get out of here.
0: A couple of years ago.
1: She's a Muslim communist.
0: And she hates her some America.
1: Elon thinks she should move to North Korea. Anyway, here she is filming herself getting an abortion.
5: I didn't feel any shame or guilt. I felt very clear.
1: She got naked and filmed herself getting an abortion.
5: I knew what I had to do. But I did feel pregnant.
1: What's with the music?
0: I don't know.
5: 12 hours before the abortion, I was on a strict diet. So I ate an apple with almond butter.
1: Sure.
5: And went to bed.
6: That's what we all do.
5: Yeah, the day of my abortion, I woke up at 9 a.m. for an 11 a.m. appointment. I arrived at the clinic at 10:41.
1: She's brushing her teeth in bed.
0: Who does that?
5: Looking at the
0: nobody.
1: Monsters.
5: 3:45. Lay down on operation table. Feet up in stirrups.
0: By the way, the video isn't showing her on the table.
5: Talk to distract
0: myself.
5: She's in
0: the woods.
5: Talk about being a performer and social justice. And ending violence and sexual freedom and...
0: Yeah.
1: She's naked in the woods.
5: 3:48. Gloved hands inside of my vagina.
1: Let's stop right here.
0: One, I got quite. You said earlier she was one of them queer, non-negotiable... What is it?
1: Non-binary fluid.
0: She's queer, non-binary.
1: Yeah, and she's...
3: Well, then how the hell did she get pregnant if she's queer?
0: Doesn't that mean she don't have nothing to do with the pee?
1: She must have got impregnated by her love for communism and Islam. Real quick, though, what happens to Muslim? What do Muslim countries usually do with a non-binary genderqueer woman?
0: Yeah, converting to Islam and announcing to everybody that you're gay is not going to end well.
1: What's their word for what's okay in Islam? Not haram. What do they call it? Is a kafel, or there's a lot of weird. Is that is abortion that?
3: I don't think so. Unless it was halal.
1: Halal. Is an apple with peanut butter halal?
0: Nobody knows what that means.
1: The only thing I learned from that video is that you shouldn't brush your teeth in bed.
0: Well, that's clearly a sign of a mental illness right there.
1: I mean, without a
0: that
1: doubt.
0: That is crazy.
7: 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She's a sexist who doesn't know what racist means.
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1: Bachelor! Is there any Democrat running for governor of California who can't have a humiliatingly embarrassing interview with a seemingly mundane local news reporter?
0: Apparently not. I had no idea this was such a pandemic, if you will.
1: We all remember Katie Porter, that train wreck. She was supposed to be the front runner months ago,
0: mm-hmm.
1: and she'd sat down with someone, and the woman asked a very straightforward question. Your campaign mostly revolves around you saying Trump supporters belong in prison, they're all awful. If you get into a runoff, you're going to need those voters. What are you going to do to get the voters?
2: Yeah, and why would I need those voters? What do I want that for? Blah, blah, blah, blah, blah.
1: Because it's a runoff. It's a jungle primary in California. It's like a Louisiana election.
0: You didn't call me out on it. I just did the thing that women do when they tell the story.
2: Blah, blah, blah, blah, blah. She said all that.
1: Yeah.
2: Well, that's how they sell you.
1: Look, my girlfriend does this too. She's like, well, me and my
3: girlfriend.
1: Yeah.
3: You mean the woman you're dating?
1: The woman I'm dating. Thank you.
0: Stop correcting him.
1: But anyway, it's like, hey, we went to the store yesterday and my friend was like, blah, blah, blah, blah, blah. And then I was like, why are you including, if it's not important to tell me what she said, then why are you saying,
3: because she's a woman and you'll put up with it because, you know. Well, you know why.
1: Now I wonder, have I ever done that?
0: No, probably not. But anyway, back to the governor's race in California. Porker, she's just a horror show. Nobody likes her. She's hard to look at, hard to listen to. So what's your other choice there? Xavier Becerra?
1: I think this is the right soundbite, but it's poorly interviewed.
0: He was being interviewed by a woman. And what was he worried about? Tough questions.
4: This is the start of our interview with Javier Becerra in Highland Park.
5: By the way, this is a profile piece. This is not a gotcha piece, right?
4: Well, look, I think these questions are fair. It's in order to learn about you as a candidate.
5: So long as it's about the profile.
4: I don't know how you define profile, but I'd like to begin the interview.
5: The way I describe profile is you talk about all the things that I've done, things I want to do, and along with some tough questions. But not only tough questions.
1: Could you imagine starting an interview by saying, hey, before this interview starts, you're not going to ask me tough questions, are you?
3: Right. Oh, better not.
1: What?
3: What the hell?
1: What? Are you kidding? And you're the front runner in this race? Hey, real quick, before we do this interview, don't ask me anything challenging. Yeah. You know you're on camera right now, right?
0: Yeah. The interview has started the minute we sat down, whether it's you talking or me.
1: This was actually a member of the administration of Joe Biden, during which this guy, California gubernatorial candidate, former HHS secretary, lost 85,000 children, pushed the transing our kids as a major policy position, says he is pro-males in female spaces and women's sports. These are some of his fun positions,
0: mm-hmm.
1: and he thinks illegal immigrants should be able to work as professional truck drivers.
16: Should the CHP be giving English proficiency tests to truck drivers? And if not, would you as governor push back against the Trump administration on this policy? You have 60 seconds.
5: I would definitely push back on the Trump administration on, again, a reckless policy. I would make sure that that officer understands that he cannot discriminate against any driver without having a basis to do so. I understood a little bit of what that individual was trying to say.
1: Do y'all understand what the vehicular homicide rate is?
0: Oh, my God.
1: Of non-speaking, English-speaking professional drivers. It's astronomically higher than what it is for normal professional drivers.
0: And yet, trying to put a stop to that is irresponsible. That's what he called irresponsible, not letting these people drive. Now, they can't get the CDL without understanding English, right? They still give that test in English, so they just don't take it because they don't understand the language. They just start driving.
1: My buddy Bob.
0: And then they kill you.
1: My buddy Bob, who I lift weights with, was on his way to the gym recently, and he got hit by a tow truck driver. The tow truck driver's name was Hassan Iqbar Mohammed Mahmoud Mohammed. And
3: handy, there's a truck right there ready to tow his car afterwards.
1: Right.
3: Yeah.
1: Well, so Bob.
0: Is that like a fireman that starts fires because they didn't get a call all day? So maybe the tow truck driver was just, you know, like, yeah, I need a car to tow. Maybe I'll just hit this guy.
1: So Bob asked the guy for his insurance.
0: Uh-huh.
1: And he's got an insurance card.
0: Sure.
1: And it says the name, and it's and immediately and Bob drives it, takes the broken down car back to the to the gym, calls the insurance company. Guess what?
0: Never heard of
1: it. It's all fake.
0: Absolutely.
1: The whole thing, the driver's license, the card, all of it. And it was like, oh, man, that's crazy. How could a professional driver, the very same tow truck driver that's supposed to come help me out when my car breaks down on the side of the road is out driving around illegally? Yes.
0: Crashing into people.
1: And we live in a red state with a moderate mayor who's participating with ICE.
0: Imagine that.
1: Imagine what it's like in California.
0: I get chills thinking about it. I have friends that still live there. Believe it or not, not in the big cities, outside the big cities in the small towns where it's very nice. You ever heard of Los Gatos?
1: No.
0: It is.
1: Oh, yeah, I have heard of it.
0: Beautiful, but it's too close to San Francisco for a lot of people's taste.
1: I've heard everyone there is a cat.
0: Yes, that's exactly what it is.
1: Well, that's terrible.
0: And they don't play tennis anymore.
1: That shouldn't be allowed.
0: Not playing tennis?
1: No, the cat town.
0: Oh, speaking of tennis, we're almost time for the French Open to start. It's a very exciting time of year.
1: Mr. O, are you going to cover that in your sports?
3: Did not have that. Sure. The French Open's about to start, y'all. What is that?
0: That's tennis.
3: Sports brought to you this morning by MyPillow. If you're new to the show, you understand. MyPillow worked out a special arrangement with the Walter Johnson Show. You get all the great deals, and then on top of the great deals at MyPillow.com, then you get our promo code, which gives you more deals. That's a promo code is kind of a secret, so don't blast it around to everybody.
1: What is it?
3: It's WJ.
1: Oh, write it down.
3: Shh.
1: That saves the most money. Rangers lost to the Rockies. The Rangers suck, but not as much as the Astros suck.
3: I got up early to do the sports, but now Kenny want to do it.
1: Sock it to me.
0: No, French Open. You were talking about that.
1: We have to do real sports first. Baseball, football, then basketball in that order. Maybe hockey. Then all the weird news stories about athletes getting arrested. Then maybe gay sports like tennis if there's time.
3: There's no time. The explanation took up most of the time we would have used for tennis. The Spurs took game one last night, 122-115. Tonight, Cleveland, New York, starting out with game one. The Rangers lost 7-6. Strohs lost 6-3. And the Braves lost 12-0.
1: My Braves had a bad day to the Miami Marlins, my new favorite baseball team.
3: In the NFL, the OTA's kicking in this week. Y'all know what that is, right?
1: No, what is it?
0: An OTA?
3: This is the lamest reason that you... Organized team activities.
1: I didn't know that. So, like, they all go to Dave and Buster's together?
0: Yeah, a field trip together?
3: You would say, team activity, what is that? coach is buying lunch for everybody at Burger King. I don't know. No, by the way, the OTAs are optional. Now, a lot of you young players will show up because they're, new to the team. A lot of the veterans, some do, some don't show up, depending on, how they feel about working out in the middle of the summer. Aaron Rodgers apparently is showing up in Pittsburgh for the OTAs because he wants to get started right away on his... They thought last year was his last year. They say this year is his last year. But now, since they got rid of the brother that was coaching the Steelers and they got him a white boy put in there, that is Aaron Rodgers' former coach at Green Bay, who is now his new coach at Pittsburgh, Mike McCarthy. So they looking to get together and start working on a plan. They scheming is what they're doing.
1: They're scheming?
0: Oh, my God.
1: Oh, my God.
0: And then the French Open starts Sunday.
3: Stop that. That's all we want to talk about the French, all right?
1: We get it. The French Open. In the meantime, Texas Tech. Last week, lawyers representing quarterback Brendan Sorsby requested an expedited ruling for the NCAA regarding their client's eligibility for the 2026 season. In case you hadn't heard, his legal team is suing the NCAA in the Lubbock District Court.
0: Uh-oh.
1: The aim of the suit is to force the NCAA to expedite the process and obtain a final decision from the governing body on his eligibility. He has been away from the program for nearly a month after Texas Tech ruled him ineligible following the revelation of Sorsby's extensive gambling history, including wagers on his own team while he was a backup in Indiana.
0: Okay.
1: By the way, he was a backup like 4 years ago.
0: Uh-huh.
1: And by the time it'll be the fall again, it'll have been like 5 years.
3: Some of them boys in college stay on a team like 8-9 years. and don't always have a lot of playing time. That's how they stick around.
1: Caitlin Clark, by far the most popular player in the WNBA. One of the most popular players in America right now in any sport, oddly enough.
0: They're fighting her on it. The WNBA is still fighting her popularity.
1: Wouldn't it be weird?
0: Amazing.
1: She's the Michael Jordan of women's basketball.
0: Yeah.
1: She's the Tony Hawk. She's the Wayne Gretzky of her sport. And they hate it.
0: And they do.
1: Because she's a middle American white girl who got famous where? In Iowa? Is that where she went?
0: Indiana?
1: No, Idaho. One of them.
3: One of them states, yeah.
1: One of them corn-growing states.
3: By the way, I forgot my expose on the WNBA. The ladies definitely deserve a little attention from your radio show here. The teams have all played anywhere from 3 to 5 games. So let's just say average 4 games right now. The majority of those teams are 2-2.
1: Okay.
3: Exactly.
1: Yeah.
3: Yeah. Wake me up when it's playoff time.
1: Well, the WNBA is promoting a bench player for the Fever instead of Caitlin Clark to ensure the TV graphic you see on the screen includes 4 black women,
0: mm-hmm.
1: not Caitlin, which is weird.
0: And at least one of them doesn't really get on the court at all.
1: She's on the bench.
3: Well, so is Angel Reese.
1: But
3: yesterday in Atlanta, you talk about that. Ain't they put Angel Reese on the bench?
1: But the difference is, Caitlin Clark's in the game.
0: Yeah.
1: But when they show you the featured players on the WNBA high, they're like, look at this player. She stands at 6'7" and she loves Pokemon Go. And they're like, yeah, well, how did she do in the last game? Oh, she didn't even play because she's not very good.
0: So it's not important that it's the WNBA if they're just women, but has to be the BWNBA, then it's important.
1: Right, exactly.
0: Yeah, black players matter.
1: Mets legend and current sports analyst Keith Hernandez. You know what? We'll tell you about that right after this. Stick around, kids. More sports on the way.
7: With him squad still holding it down, is it just you and one other guy now?
8: Yeah, it's just me and one other guy now. Young P.O.P., you know what I'm saying? He's locked up at the moment, but once he get out, he gonna hold me down. He been holding it down from day one.
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0: Is E.T. and that little boy riding a bike during this particular episode of the show? I just wanted some music sounds soaring through the sky on a bicycle.
1: This is new music from the Royal Ballet Sinfonia. I'm trying to get more cultured, Mr. Kenneth. I thought you told me I was supposed to.
0: Oh, I'm loving it. Yes, please. Thank you so much.
1: Yeah.
2: Good question. If a lover kills his lover, in a relationship, is that considered a love crime instead of a hate crime? Is there such a thing? They made up hate crime to make things worse. So shouldn't they have made up love crime and the penalty wouldn't be as much?
0: No, Billy, it's not going to work that way.
1: Hang on a second, Mr. Kenneth. Let him cook for a minute.
2: It's from the email. It's just a question we get.
1: Who wrote the email?
2: The guy. You know.
1: Oh, the guy. Okay.
2: Yeah, sometimes you don't know.
1: I get it. He used the app. No, Billy Ed, you're onto something here. That's a really good point. If somebody went out and committed a crime in the name of love, shouldn't there be less of a punishment if, after all, committing a crime in the name of hate makes it worse?
2: Mm-hmm.
1: Right?
2: Right. He's onto something.
1: He stole from that store to buy crack for his girlfriend. It was a love crime.
2: That's the same reason that guy in Italy ran over a bunch of people with his car because they were mean to him. Well, not them, but some people in Italy were mean to him, so he ran over some other people that probably never saw him or spoke to him. But still, you get it. He's the victim here, not all the people killed in the car.
1: But you guys, you can't make a lighter punishment just because of the intent of the criminal.
2: Right. What?
1: But you're making a worse punishment.
2: Yeah, you're doing it. Why can't we?
1: Yeah, your policy is stupid. Why can't ours be stupid?
3: Well, that's why it's so handy to be a hypocrite, because you can have it your way, and then the other side can't have it their way. Mm. So that works out real good.
1: Hey, help me on here, guys. Researchers have discovered a copy of the earliest surviving English poem, but part of it got scribbled off. You can't read the end of it.
2: Mm.
1: You can only see the first part here. The opening line is, "There once was a man from Nantucket."
2: Uh-huh.
1: What do you think was next?
2: Where do you think they went with that?
1: I don't know. No way
2: to
1: know.
2: Who left his shirt out when he should have tucked it.
1: Oh, I'm sure that's probably
2: where it was going.
1: Yeah, good point.
2: A lot of questions about that tuck, untuck, the shirts. If the shirt's got a long tail, you shouldn't be wearing it like a dress. Tuck it in. But now they make shirts, specifically to be untucked. So the man from Nantucket was probably on his way to that store.
1: Coming up on the show, our tribute to Wichita Falls. So stick around for that.
2: Our listeners, smartest dang listeners in radio. He says, back during the Iraq and Afghanistan wars, remember when they would show us videos of innocent people being beheaded by the Muslims?
1: Sure.
2: Well, that might be what generated some of this Islamophobia that we've heard is out there.
1: Yeah.
2: And the reason you have the Islamophobia because of the beheading videos? And who sent out the beheading videos? The Muslims. So aren't they responsible for all of America's Islamophobia today?
1: Wow.
2: It's back on them, Chief. They're the ones that started the Islamophobia with their dang videos. People, you just got to understand. That's how it works. You got to back it up until you're not responsible for anything. And they are.
1: You got to back it up, baby.
2: Back it up.
1: Yeah, that's what we've always said.
3: Show me what you're working with.
1: That has always been our policy on this radio show. Randy Weingarten, the teachers union boss. She is making headlines today.
2: She is Randy. I know a Randy that's a woman. I'm not saying she is Randy. I'm saying that's her name.
1: No, Randy Weingarten is, she's the woman who wants to trans your kid. She wants no private schools. She hates homeschooling. She tapped a small fortune in union resources to help write her book. Yes.
2: What?
1: Right.
2: She's going to pay it back from all the proceeds from the book, right?
1: According to this report, an analysis by the Post today, $1.4 million taken from the teachers union.
2: Wow.
1: So Randy Weingarten could write a book, used an abundance of union-fueled resources for a liberal agenda, pushing a book called Why Fascists Fear Teachers.
2: What did you need a million plus for? I mean, you get some computer paper, you get some ink. I know ink's a little pricey these days. And you write your book, you print it out, boom, there it is. That's not a million plus.
1: Here's where it gets odd. Her team to put the book together included an attorney who supposedly worked on the book pro bono, but the firm for the lawyer raked in $977,000. There was also a ghostwriter who got $400,000.
2: Oh, she paid somebody to write the book. She didn't write it herself.
1: Randy, what did you do to write the book? The union also forked over 11 grand to two people who fact-checked it and apparently took photos from the labor big for the tome. What does that even mean? Which was heralded by the publisher as a manifesto of our time. Ooh, a manifesto.
3: In the meantime, the school kids is getting dumber and dumber every semester. Their grades are awful.
1: Yeah, it's very bad. Yeah. Why is that? Why is it we keep spending more and more on education, and yet we keep falling behind in education?
2: I wonder.
1: Maybe what could be going on there? Because we spend a lot of time teaching our kids their 78 genders instead of teaching them about math and education and reading and science and that sort of thing.
2: Oh, that can't be it. It's got to be Trump's fault.
1: Sure.
4: Remember, the idea of having to earn a living implies that by default, you don't actually deserve to be alive.
5: Stay tuned for more Waltman Johnson.
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0: our
1: boy, and it went from bad to worse.
0: We got a new affiliate, Wichita Falls. We added Lufkin a couple months back, and now we've added Wichita Falls. Grateful to have you guys listening. What, you know, Billy,
2: that's our furthest west affiliate, I believe, at this point, right?
0: More so than our Arkansas,
2: Wichita Falls, way over there west of Dallas. Arkansas, east of Dallas.
0: No, but don't. Fort Smith, it's further west than Fort... I guess it is. Yeah, you're right.
2: You've ever seen a map of the United States?
0: I never leave this neighborhood.
2: That's probably understandable.
0: Wichita Falls got its name from a real waterfall, Mr. Kenneth.
1: No way.
0: On the Wichita River back in 1876.
1: It's kind of famous. You know, you look up Wichita Falls, you're going to see pictures of that waterfall pretty much first thing.
0: And then it

0: Oklahoma City, you say?
1: Yeah. 134-story building, almost 2,000 feet tall. I don't know how tall the tallest building in Oklahoma City is right now, but this thing's going to be like three or four times that size. And it's just going to be like right there. Just, I don't know.
0: Did they learn anything from Lake Charles?
1: But just, no, did they learn anything from New York City?
0: Lake Charles built
1: this
0: a massive
1: big tower sticking up out middle of the plains, basically, just begging for somebody to do something to it.
0: Well, also, what does it do to the other local landlords and property owners?
1: Mm-hmm.
0: In Lake Charles, they built a massive skyscraper that they didn't need. They didn't have enough people to occupy.
1: The Devon Energy Center, built in late 2012. So it's 50, and the new one is going to be 134. So, yeah, it's way more than double. That is going to be an obnoxiously tall building amongst some rather modestly heighted buildings.
0: Well, it's not like Oklahoma City has a history of having people try to blow up buildings there that are...
1: No, not at all.
0: No.
1: Except for that, well, they still got to... that site if you want to go and take
0: okay, there was that one
1: thing. You can go take a tour of that building, but never mind. That was history. That's old news, man. That's old news.
0: Coming up, we're going to take a look at Penthouse Pet, engaged to a billionaire.
1: All right, then.
0: And the scandal that's ensued from that involves a woman running through the streets being chased by, well, we'll tell you the story soon. And another interesting story coming up on the show. If you are lonely and you need love, we are going to look inside the prison system to find you an eligible bachelor or bachelorette.
1: Speaking of love, we're all going to have to decide, and maybe you at home too will have to decide, do you want to pool your money together for one nice gift? Or do you want everybody to just go out and get individual gifts for Donald Trump Jr.? You know, his wedding day is coming up this weekend, I heard. And we got to get something nice. I think if we pool our money together, we can. And I'll go and select the gift.
0: Don Jr.'s net worth is $500 million. His home is $13.8 million.
1: That doesn't mean you don't owe them a gift. They're getting married. You gotta get a gift.
0: We'll do a homemade gift. We'll get him like a doily or something.
1: What about a card? Wouldn't a card be okay?
0: Maybe we could knit them something.
1: Do you know any knitters?
0: Yeah, I know a few good knitters. Yeah, absolutely.
1: Just the good ones?
0: Oh, sure. Well, this is Don Jr. We got to get the best knitter money can buy.
1: Yeah, you don't want it unraveling on you later.
0: Exactly.
2: Yeah, go to church. Find Jesus. Like, I mean, why is everybody so horny here?
3: Walton and Johnson.
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1: Here's my question.
0: When prison was tough on people. Prison was a thing you wanted to stay out of back in those days.
2: Is Idaho the only state that has a really funny website for where you can get in romantic relationships with the inmates?
0: Oh, I doubt it. Why is there's funny? They have a comedic slant, if you will.
2: I get the impression no one is monitoring the stuff people are posting in Idaho. And it's all white people, Mr. O.
3: In jail?
2: Well, it's Idaho.
3: Well, it's Idaho, yeah.
2: Yeah, right, exactly.
3: That's about 98% of the population is Caucasoids.
2: I was on this website yesterday.
0: He said that it sounded insulting.
2: It did sound a little racist, but I'm going to allow it because I've heard Billy Ed when he's not in the room. So,
0: huh?
2: Nothing. Anyway, yesterday we were talking about, what were we talking about yesterday? Something with prison. I forget how we got on the topic. And
0: yeah.
2: I stumbled onto, as I was doing research for the show, I found this database of, of dating app profiles for prison inmates. And it is just as funny as you think it's going to be.
0: Isn't it a little tricky for them to go on dates?
2: I think they're looking for pen pals, I guess. I don't know. I'm not going to send anybody anything. I just thought it was fun to watch.
0: Well, I guess they're hoping somebody will get in touch, and then maybe if they ever do get out, they'll meet. Or if they allow conjugal visits, perhaps they can email their RA or write a love letter to get that to happen.
2: These are, you know, when you're on a dating app, you wonder if this person parties. Because you can't just come out on a dating app and say you do drugs. But on this website, you can.
4: For a complete degenerate high school dropout with absolutely nothing going for them in this life or the next, then I'm the guy for you. My life skills include day drinking, having meaningless sex, playing beer pong, and snorting copious amounts of white powder off a ceramic plate that I found in your mom's kitchen cupboard.
0: That sounds like the guy on the radio next door. I mean, that might be him.
2: I don't know if
0: he's not in prison in Idaho, though.
2: Here's another one. I don't know if this guy's a neo-Nazi, but his tattoos made me think. I'll just play it for you.
5: Yeah. Bearded tattoo, white guy who's made some bad decisions in life.
0: Yeah.
5: Want to make some more with me? How about some life-changing decisions? This leprechaun's looking for a magically delicious lucky charm.
0: Ooh, he's romantic.
2: This leprechaun is looking for him.
0: That's a match right there. Now, a question. How are they recording these little videos suggesting that you might want to be interested in them?
2: Believe it or not, this is a taxpayer-funded service. The state of Idaho provides you with this website.
0: Because they all look the same. So obviously they go sit in a special chair in a special location.
2: Right.
0: And they record their videos to send out to potential love interests.
2: Now, it's prison, so it's mostly men, but some of them are women.
6: Hi, my name's Kylie Jackman. My number is 110-819. I'm in Pocatello Women's Correctional Center. I have blue eyes and thick thighs. You can hit me up on JPay.
3: Oh, baby. Blue eyes and thick thighs. You know me. You know what I'm looking for.
2: And we really looked hard, and it's not, I don't know. They're...
7: Oh, wait, that looks like a black guy right there.
2: There's a black guy. You're right.
7: Hey!
0: I bet he feels lonely in prison.
2: Do you want to hear it?
3: You want to play that unpreviewed?
2: Nah, probably not a good idea.
3: I don't think so.
2: This girl looks friendly enough. Let's see what...
8: Hi, I'm Ashley Glendon, number 96336. I really want some fun and positive people to help pass my time. I love to laugh, and I have a spunky attitude. Oh. Don't be shy. Hit me up.
0: Spunky! I know every man out there is interested in some spunky activity.
2: real quick. Spunky, what are you in for? You didn't stab someone, did you?
0: What did she do? Is there a way to find out what the crimes are on this same website where you can...
2: I can find it out real quick. Hang on, what's her name?
8: Hi, I'm Ashley Glendon, number 96336.
0: Ashley.
8: I really want some fun and positive people to help pass my time.
2: Hold on, we'll find out what she's in for right now. believe it or not, they're all... What is she in for? Prison Connect... Number 9, 35 years old, 6 months left, it says.
0: Oh, she'll be out soon. And then you can enjoy all the spunky activities you've dreamed of.
2: Well, first you'd have to go to Idaho, and then what is she in prison for? First you'd have to go to Idaho, of course, and then you'd have to be comfortable with living with someone who just got out of prison. Controlled substance, possession of a controlled substance. Grand theft auto, or grand theft, common law, larceny, embezzlement, extortion, or receiving stolen goods, housed in South Idaho Correctional Institution.
3: Mm-hmm.
2: 6 months left on her sentence, seeking pen pals via JPay. No indication of violent crimes, Mr. O.
3: I'll race you to the computer.
2: You first.
3: No, it's a race, so you got to try harder than that, Kenny.
2: No, this is strictly for the novelty of it for me. I have no interest in meeting any of these people. I have enough problems. I don't need to create new problems. I'm not that lonely. No, I don't think that's a good idea, guys.
3: It looks like a former assistant principal at a school in Virginia might be heading to the big house to do a little crime. This is weird. Took a little figuring out. So about 3 years ago, it starts with a six-year-old brings a gun to school.
2: Okay.
3: And the six-year-old then shot his teacher in the chest in school at the Virginia Elementary School. The assistant principal there, a young woman named Ebony Parker.
2: Okay.
3: Assistant principal at the Richneck Elementary. This in Newport News.
2: Yeah, you're surprised it's not called Redneck Elementary?
3: Richneck. Anyway, six-year-old brings a gun to school, shoots his teacher. Now, she survived.
2: Thank God.
3: And then started suing anybody and everybody.
2: I would, too.
3: Okay, so Ebony, the assistant principal at the time, has been charged with 8 counts of felony child abuse and disregard for life. That's 1 count for each bullet in the gun that the student used.
2: The assistant principal is charged. Wow, okay.
3: Because a six-year-old shot a teacher.
2: That feels like a leap, but we'll see what the court says.
3: She committed a willful act or omission in the care of her students, so gross and wanton as to show a reckless

0: There's something fun on the Walton and Johnson Instagram account you should go take a look at. Bicycle, bicycle, bicycle. Did everybody in the room just watch it?
1: Oh, you're talking about the fight?
0: I posted a video.
1: That wasn't no fight.
0: No, it wasn't. So, okay.
1: One guy was punching another guy. It looked like a fight to me.
0: I'm only telling you the race of the people because you can't watch the video. It has nothing to do with it.
2: You can watch the video if you want to go to the website or the
0: Walton and Johnson Instagram.
2: That's the one right there. But you can't see it on this radio show right now. We ain't got no screen. If we did, it'd be a TV show, wouldn't it?
0: You're right. After all these years, I can't believe the Walton and Johnson Instagram account still hasn't been taken down.
1: It shocks a lot of us.
0: But if you go take a look, the latest video is as follows. It starts with a guy, happens to be white, holding a black guy down on the ground, very skinny, looks like he could be a junkie.
1: Uh-oh, hate crime.
0: Beating the snot out of him.
1: Obviously a hate crime.
0: No, he's...
1: A white guy is beating on a black man. That's hate.
0: Well, he's beating him up because he tried to steal his bike.
1: Oh, it doesn't matter why. Yeah, it's still a hate crime, right?
0: Okay, I think it matters. I think if someone tries to steal your bike, and it looks like the guy needed the bike. The white guy wanted it. He used the bike to get to work. And so this black guy comes along and tries to steal the bike, right? Oh. So he jumps on top of him and starts kicking the crap out of him. He's just giving him a walloping.
2: He's wailing away, man.
0: And then along comes another black guy on an electric scooter.
2: And he gonna defend the brother that's down on the ground.
0: You absolutely are correct.
2: You know that's right.
0: He rolls up and he's like, hey, stop. Stop punching him.
1: That's enough.
0: And now these are Canadians, I should point. Hey, go.
1: I didn't know they were in Canada.
0: Yeah.
1: Okay, well, that makes a difference.
0: Cut that out there. You know. So with that, the white guy gets off the black guy, who's getting the bike thief, and he and the black guy on the scooter start having a back and forth. Why are you hitting him? Well, I'm hitting him because he tried to steal my bike. That's no excuse to beat the snot out of him. And with that, the black bike thief tries to steal the black scooter rider's scooter.
1: Uh-oh. And now what?
0: Immediately, he does what you would do. He puts the guy in a chokehold.
1: Yeah.
0: The black guy puts the bike thief in a...
1: So he goes from protecting the guy and getting him up off of the ground to putting him in a chokehold and telling him, you don't steal my stuff. It's okay if you steal the white guy's stuff, but don't steal my stuff.
0: And the balls of this guy to, like, try to steal this. It's a busy street with a lot of people around.
1: He must have needed to get somewhere really fast. And
0: the crack house.
1: Yeah, so he had to steal some form of transportation.
0: We call this street justice. We also call it instant karma. When somebody's being taught a lesson, don't interrupt.
1: Right?
0: That's just my two cents. If a bike thief is getting punched because he's trying to steal a guy's bike, look, I'm not encouraging violence. I'm not telling you to go out and do that. But just, you know, it doesn't mean you have to intervene. You don't.
1: Mm-mm.
0: You don't have to intervene. You could if you wanted. But then if that guy turns around and tries to steal your bike, didn't you kind of have it coming?
1: Kind of.
2: Guy emailed us just now. It gave me something to think about, man. We talk about that giant skyscraper they might build in Oklahoma City. They're building other buildings where it's going to go. There's supposed to be some Hyatt Hotel around there somewhere, but I don't know if that's what they're working on first, but they're digging a big hole. Anyway, guy says, you know, when they finish that building, the Sooners are going to be able to look down on the tornadoes. Ooh, hadn't thought about the tornadoes in a 2,000-foot-tall skyscraper sticking out in the middle of almost nowhere. That could be a little risky. You know, there were like, something like 19 tornadoes around Oklahoma and Missouri yesterday, and more coming. Storms stretching from the Texas-Mexico border, like from El Paso, all across Texas, all the way up to Maine. That's a big swath. I think that's what they call that, a swath.
0: I noticed the Weather Channel and the average news outlets want to tell you about these tornadoes, and then the coastal elites don't seem to care.
1: No, because it happened in the middle of the country. That's flyby.
0: Sure, Missouri and Oklahoma.
1: They don't care about that.
0: Where the Midwest meets the South. I got to think that matters to us. Probably doesn't matter to them.
2: Well, I got an old boy from Oklahoma who's just put in charge of something. Mark Wayne? I forget what his job is now.
0: Head of DHS.
2: Yeah, Department of Homeland, something or another.
0: Security.
2: Yeah, that's him. Boy, he's just, that's the only time they get to talk about Oklahoma if they want to give him a, you know, a black eye. Well, you know, he's from Oklahoma, right? Got two first names, right? Well, you know what that means. Nazi, yeah, him and Trump, two of a kind.
0: I don't think he's a Nazi. I just think I just think he has a crap voting record. We were just looking. Mark Wayne Mullen was saying that Thomas Massie is not a real conservative. And then somebody pointed out Mark Wayne Mullen's heritage score was a C+, and Thomas Massie's was an A. It's like, all right, well, is centrism the new conservatism? I don't know what to say about that, guys.
1: You know, it could be that these guys all know each other and some of them have personal grief against another one, and it might not have anything to do with politics or their voting record or anything else. And by the way, there are other primaries that are happening today. As a matter of fact, Georgia
0: has got
1: some primary action going on right now. They're going to be electing the people now that will run in November for state senate and the governor's race. Somebody's trying to unseat Stacey Abrams, apparently, because, you know, she planted herself in the governor's chair many, many years ago.
0: Sure, yeah, of course.
1: I mean, no, it's not official, but I think we know she's, you know, supposed to be the governor.
0: Well, if you disagree, then you're officially racist.
1: And it's fun to look at this. There's all kinds of information about the Georgia primaries, which Republicans are doing what, how much money they've raised, who is endorsing them for which. And there's 13 different polls that have been taken. Insider Advantage, the Remington Research Group, the Qantas Insights, Rasmussen, all these different polls. And they got different people leading in different polls. But Rick Jackson looks like he's doing well. Also, Burt Jones, who I think got the Trump endorsement.
0: Yeah, Burt Jones is endorsed by Trump, early 2020 supporter, pushed tax cuts, pushed the Riley Gaines Act, bills himself as a lifelong conservative.
2: The Trump thing is okay, but he also got endorsed by Jason Aldean. What's that?
0: Country? That's the guy that wrote that song, "Try That in a Small Town."
2: No, that's that redheaded guy.
0: Who's that?
2: From North Carolina or somewhere, right?
0: Who wrote the Small Town song?
2: I thought it was that redheaded guy. Talking about the working for no wages and stuff like that.
0: No, that's a totally different song.
2: It's two different people. Why would we need both of them? They're all doing the same work.
0: The worst thing about that dumb question is that you're absolutely right.
1: Oh, I noticed Mark Richt, former head coach at the University of Georgia, has also endorsed Burt Jones, and doesn't Burt Jones have a sports background? So maybe that's why he's getting endorsements from sports people.
0: But the big race is to figure out who's going to challenge Senator John Ossoff. You've got either Mike Collins, he's a MAGA warrior and a Trump loyalist, or Buddy Carter. He's a MAGA warrior and aligned with Trump.
1: Isn't that great?
0: 85% heritage score. Let's see. Mike Collins is criticizing Buddy for some votes seen as less hardline. Passed gun bills, immigration bills, making Carter slightly less pure to the hard right voters. Feels like Mike Collins might be the right guy to vote for there. I don't know. I'm not in Georgia.
1: And we're certainly not encouraging you to, you know, just follow our blind lead. That would be silly.
0: The moderate is Derek Dooley. He is endorsed by Governor Brian Kemp.
2: Okay.
0: Yeah.
1: The current governor cannot run again. So, you know.
0: Term limits.
1: Going to get somebody new.
0: Brian Kemp's an interesting guy. Because he's friends with Killer Mike.
2: Killer Mike. Is that from the Klan?
0: No, Killer Mike is not from the Wu-Tang Clan. He's a rapper who toured around the country with Bernie Sanders, you may recall.
1: Oh, Lord.
0: Yeah. And he's in a band called Run the Jewels, which is a rap song about robbing a bank or something.
2: Keisha? Keisha Bottoms is also running for something, and she has been endorsed by a president of the United States of America.
0: Oh, which one?
2: Biden. It's also got a statewide endorsement from Gavin Newsom.
1: Ouch. Ooh, I think she'd appreciate it if we didn't mention that.
0: Yeah, if you could quit endorsing me, Mr. Newsom.
3: They provided $0 to deal with the ongoing genocide of MMIWG2SLGBTQQIA+.
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0: Mr. Kenneth, you tend to be the most objective on the show.
1: I object to that.
0: Oh. I don't know what to do now. I was going to ask.
1: Wasn't I being objective?
0: I think you are usually.
1: I know it means something different. I get it. Sorry, never mind. I thought people would think that was cute, but I guess I was wrong.
0: Is it ever okay to celebrate murder of an innocent person?
1: Well, certainly not. Never.
0: What if you don't like what that person does for a living, but it's a law-abiding position?
1: Then that's just what do you want to know?
0: Luigi Mangione fangirls.
1: Oh God! Oh Lord! This is embarrassing.
0: Were able to get press passes to the court hearing yesterday.
1: It was a sold-out show. A lot of them couldn't get a ticket.
0: And they stood in front of the TV cameras. And they said they were glad that Brian Thompson was murdered. His children will be better off without him.
1: Good Lord.
0: Yeah, here's a white girl, another white girl, and some Hispanic woman.
2: And they all love him, some of that Luigi, huh?
0: And they're all dressed like they have TDS with the bangs. You know how they do the bangs?
1: Oh, yeah. Intentionally making themselves less attractive.
0: Wearing goofy punk clothes, whatever. With stuffed animals hanging from their purse. And
1: that's a thing.
0: These are fully grown adult women standing in front of the TV cameras. Somehow they've obtained press passes to the court case, and this is what they're saying. Oh, good. The computer froze. Taking a mulligan.
1: It does happen.
0: And this is what they're saying. And this is what they're saying.
3: Brian Thompson.
0: She says, F Brian Thompson. That's all I'm going to say.
3: That's all I want to say. Brian Thompson, mom.
2: Can you just tell us what she said? Because I don't understand.
0: F. Brian Thompson, F his mom, F is that woman on Inside Edition. I don't know who she's talking about. Here's another one.
3: His children are better off without him.
0: His children are better off without him, she says.
1: She knows him so well. Or knew him before he was murdered, shot in the back.
0: They need to learn to not be like their dad and enjoy the blood money. Their dad, by the way, was working in a healthcare system called Obamacare.
1: Mm-hmm.
0: I'm just going to climb out on a limb here and guess all these women are Democrats. But it's okay to murder the CEO of a healthcare company because we don't like them.
2: Well, also, it's okay if you are what they consider to be handsome. It also, you know, because some really ugly looking, you know, like slightly retarded looking dude or something, he wouldn't be getting that.
0: If Luigi Mangione looked like J.B. Pritzker.
2: There you go.
0: If Luigi Mangione didn't have rippling abs and a nice chin, if he wasn't looks maxing.
1: And those dark, dark, bushy eyebrows. Ooh, baby.
0: Did you see Clavicular got mogged by a Chad judge the other day who outlooks maxed
2: him? Hold on. English. Somebody got mogged by a Chad, huh?
0: The Zoomer alpha influencer, as they call him, Clavicular, that's his name, is in trouble for shooting an alligator without a permit. So he goes to court, and what they were not expecting, because he was going to try to alpha max the judge.
2: Not even following it.
0: Was that the judge in court was a very handsome, cool-looking dude.
1: You could tell the guys on trial thought they were very handsome and they were going to get away with things because of their attractiveness. And the judge walks out and they're all like, oh God, he's even better looking than us. And I don't think he even had to hit himself in the jaw with a hammer to get that rugged chin that he has.
0: Yeah, Clavicular got mogged. That must suck.
2: I bet that hurt.
0: He was cooked. I don't know even what I'm saying.
1: I don't either.
0: I'm trying.
1: Nobody really knows.
0: Hey.
2: Well, you're getting in touch with the younger generation. And they probably need our help if they can stick around and listen a little longer.
0: Commencement speakers at colleges are getting booed for pushing AI during their speech.
1: Their parents have probably told them how horrible data centers are.
0: And now Glendale Community College in Arizona has committed the worst AI faux pas so far this year.
1: Mm-hmm.
0: They tweeted out here, college doesn't allow students to use AI for answers, yet they used AI to complete work for their commencement speech. They did an AI commencement speech.
1: Well, they're not taking a test to see if they've learned the topic and the subject matter.
0: Apparently, it went so poorly that faculty caved and let everyone walk the stage to a second time with their names being read aloud for everyone to hear by an actual human being. They used AI to read everyone's name off.
2: Probably because they're all so hard to pronounce.
0: Why would they be hard to pronounce?
2: We got an email from a guy. We were talking about Texas A&M, and then there was a university called Texas A&M.
0: Sure.
2: Out of Dallas area.
0: American Muslims. Yeah. Uh-huh. Ken Paxton is suing them now.
2: Yeah, and they're in a lot of trouble. But guy did email us about that, and he's like, I heard you talking about Texas A&M. You know, we didn't really need another one to try to take over because I went to a graduation recently at Texas A&M University, and out of whatever, 15,000 people, oh, here he is, they don't have to create their own university. As a College Station last week, they've taken over that school. 15,000 graduates and over 14,000 of them were Muslim, according to the names that I can't pronounce. So they already pretty much run A&M, the real one.
0: Yeah, I'm not saying Texas A&M is turning into a mostly Islamic university, but there were signs when we heard the new fight song. Go Aggies!
2: Somebody's going to want to punch you right in the gut.
0: I'm sorry.
2: I'm going to go ahead and do it now.
0: I'm not the one that put all the Muslims there. I don't know why you're getting mad at me.
2: I know. It wasn't me that did it. And you know, the guy that got shot in the back and murdered by Luigi isn't the guy that put Obamacare in place. He just happened to have the job of running the healthcare organization. He didn't own, what was the name of it?
0: Brian Thompson, United Healthcare.
2: United. I don't think he was the owner of United Healthcare. Probably have stockholders, and that might even be you if you have a retirement. You don't know.
0: He's not a billionaire. He's not a Republican. He's certainly not a Trump supporter. But for some reason, at the trial yesterday, there were fangirls standing in front of Luigi Mangione's courthouse saying, yeah, this Trump-supporting billionaire deserved to die.
2: Trump derangement syndrome knows no boundaries. It's running wild.
0: It sounds like the guy was a Democrat. You're glad that a Democrat got murdered? A Democrat who supports Obamacare got murdered?
2: You actually think they educated themselves enough to know that he's not a Republican?
0: That would be a funny thing to do. Go out in front of the courthouse and say, hey, here, there's another court case where a guy, a Democrat who supports Obamacare got murdered. What do you guys think about that?
2: Oh, that's awful.
0: And his name was Brian. What do you think of it?
2: And he was murdered by Luigi.
0: Yeah, well, purportedly. Purportedly murdered.
2: Well, he was. You saw the camera, right? The video. I mean, they have him on video shooting the guy in the back.
0: You know what's interesting about these two conversations about AI and people upset or not upset that a healthcare CEO got murdered? At some point, AI, I know you don't like hearing this out loud, at some point, AI will get better and it will help drive down the cost of healthcare.
2: Also,
0: it's inevitable.
2: It's inevitable.
0: It's inevitable. It is. Am I wrong?
2: I don't know if y'all have heard. I mean, everybody's excited and really mad about all the data centers that are suddenly being built. Good question here. Why do we need so many data centers? They're apparently building one in almost every county. And secondly,
0: we already have data centers.
2: A lot of data centers. Did you know that we already have plenty? We have a lot. And that they need that many more. I don't know why.
0: Well, AI says we need so many data centers because the digital world, especially cloud computing, streaming, and data-heavy services, has exploded in scale and is going to make our lives better.
2: Do you think it's possible that the answer might be biased if you ask AI why we need more AI?
0: Hang on one second. Is the answer biased if I ask AI why we need... No, it says no, it's not.
2: Oh, well, okay then.
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0: right, kiddos. Let's get into the nitty-gritty of the news for today. Today is, as you know, an important day for barbers, as it is National Barber Mental Health Awareness Day.
1: Oh, that's a very important day for sure.
0: Everybody knows if you cut hair for a living, specifically men's hair, not women's hair, and you shave their faces, you may be susceptible to the mental health epidemic that is plaguing people in that profession. And today is a day when we acknowledge their struggles.
1: If we only knew somebody that we could reach out to and maybe save. Good luck with that.
0: Yeah, we don't actually. Mr. Kenneth cuts women's hair. That's not what this is about.
1: I cut men's hair too.
0: It's not about hairstylists. This is about barbers.
1: That's right. And I'm not a barber. I'm sorry. I'm a stylist.
0: I go to a barber.
1: Yes, I can tell.
0: I look good.
1: Yes.
0: How dare
1: of course.
0: You?
1: How dare I?
0: Today focuses on removing the stigma around mental health struggles for beauty and barbering professionals. We hooked up our barber brain decoder to our neighborhood barber. I'm sure we won't regret doing this on the show.
1: This is science.
0: Let's have a listen.
2: And now, thoughts of a barber.
3: Oh no, look who's back. Captain Comb-Over. I swear I see a fuller head of hair on Charlie Brown. Seriously, what does this guy expect me to turn these four strands into? I'm a barber, not a magician. And how do I stretch this session out with Homer Simpson head so I can charge my usual rate? I know, I'll glide a comb across his head while talking about baseball. Then a couple of snips, spin the chair, electric trimmer, spin the chair, and really spend some time on the back where hair still grows, especially on his neck. Mm-hmm. Then the big reveal with the hand mirror. Mm. I get the money and he leaves as a happy man with a shiny chrome dome. Or as happy as you can get at Fantastic Sam's.
2: And those were thoughts of a barber.
1: Yeah. More importantly,
4: I have a sad story.
1: Oh, I do like the song.
0: This is better.
1: Song.
4: It may hurt your feelings a bit.
0: Mm-hmm. Everybody.
4: Mm-hmm. Last night when I walked into my bathroom.
0: Everybody.
4: I stepped in a big pile of shaving cream.
1: That's what I thought.
4: Be nice and clean. Shave every day and you'll always look keen.
0: See, back in the day, it was hilarious to make people think you were going to swear.
1: Uh-huh, and then you don't.
4: I think I'll break off with my girlfriend.
0: Oh, no, don't do it.
4: Her antics are queer, I'll admit.
0: They are queer. She's a queer girlfriend.
4: Each time I say, darling, I love you.
0: Oh, no.
4: She tells me that I'm full of shaving
0: cream.
1: How is he full of shaving cream? Doesn't make any sense. I know you're laughing, but you're laughing at the ridiculosity of the lyrics, I think.
0: How dare you?
1: Not the performance.
0: Hang on.
1: I was about to say, more importantly, it's...
0: I have a better one.
1: It's National Devil's Food Cake Day. Mm-hmm. Tell me you wouldn't rather have devil's food cake than a haircut.
0: I would rather have devil's food cake, but I like getting my hair cut. It's also National Love Your Girlfriend's Cat Day.
5: Well, all right, dear. Kitty, kitty.
6: There's one pet I like to pet, and every evening we get set. I stroke it every chance I get. It's my girl.
0: I've been told not to play that part of the song.
1: Probably we were waved off.
0: It's My Girl's Feline. That's the name of that song from 1931. Harry Roy and his orchestra, not for the tame. He got a bit randy in that song.
1: Yeah, he did.
0: You should hear the song he wrote about his girlfriend's gams.
1: Oh, really?
0: She's got gams for days, that one.
1: Look at that. Mm. Tell me you wouldn't eat that up with a big old fork.
0: That's just a chocolate cake, though.
1: Just a chocolate cake. It's a four-layer devil's food chocolate cake with drippy icing on top that's running over the side like on a ice cream sundae or something. Oh, it's nice.
0: What's the difference between devil's food cake and chocolate cake? It just looks like chocolate cake to me.
1: Devil's food cake is, it differs by its darker color, tends to be more moist and airy. You want it moist, don't you?
0: You know, you ever do flourless chocolate cake?
1: I have.
0: For your money.
1: Don't.
0: That's as moist as it's going to get right
1: no,
0: there.
1: No, you don't want that. You want devil's food.
0: Well, with the devil's food, they put sour cream in there.
1: And a devil's food cake recipe also calls for either hot or boiling water. Cocoa typically utilized in the

0: Like, that's terrible that they've done that.
1: So I guess he ain't having none, huh?
2: Oh, no, I'm having some. I definitely won't give me some of that cake.
0: I do want some cake, too.
1: Can we? No, now that you've mentioned it so much and shown us pictures.
0: Is cake available? Or?
1: No.
0: I just went down the hall to the break room to get some coffee, and I didn't see cake anywhere.
1: Also, don't forget to decorate your Devil's Food cake with some raspberries. They go great with the chocolate.
0: Hey, Mr. O, anything racist about a raspberry?
2: I'm sure there is. Let me think on it.
0: Okay.
1: Well, it doesn't take long, usually, to come up with some racism. And some red wine would go really well with that, too.
0: I do love red wine. Is red wine okay, Mr. O?
2: No, that's probably racist against the Indians.
0: What about malt liquor? Could I have malt liquor with devil's food cake? With
2: don't,
0: that kind
2: don't,
0: of...
2: don't even start that. Don't go down that road.
0: I love malt liquor.
2: Little man, I'm trying to save you from yourself.
0: When and I saw...
2: You're just digging a hole deeper.
0: How come that ad for Cult 45 or whatever said works every time? What does he mean by that?
1: Yeah, good question.
0: When he says works every time, what is it he was trying to accomplish?
2: There's no way to know.
0: No way to know.
2: Ask Lando Calrissian, I guess, because he would know.
0: Hey, yesterday the British Prime Minister, Keir Starmer, he's a white guy, burst
1: into flame. He's got a name like Keir.
0: Yeah.
1: What the hell is Keir?
0: When he walks into the sun, he just burst into flames. Yesterday, he put out a statement, an emergency statement, so he could condemn the deadly attack on a mosque in San Diego. He's really upset that a Muslim was in danger.
1: Uh-huh. He'd better be, considering where he lives.
0: Bro, what is the deal? Come on. Here's another photo of the kid that did the shooting. That's a girl. That's not a boy. Is this...
1: The first picture I saw of this guy...
0: Is this a trans shooter?
1: It's a different picture than that, but it looked like a girl trying to look like a guy, and that just looks like a girl,
0: and
1: period.
0: And he has a... where do you get an SS...
1: You know,
0: sticker for a gas can? Is there like a website? Where was he?
1: What I'm betting happened here is that there have been so many trans shootings lately, and
0: sure.
1: I don't mean shooting of trans, I mean shootings by trans, that they probably immediately saw that picture and they said, oh God, another shooting by a trans kid. Let's ignore that and just say he was on the wrestling team. Yeah, that's a real boy.
0: Wow. Just like that.
1: They'll lie to you. They'll trick you.
0: It seems very stupid. And yet at the same time, anytime there's a trans shooter, you can just distract everybody with some seemingly mundane miscellaneous detail. And then they'll ignore the fact that the shooter was a woman.
1: That's the plan.
3: Tonight's Transgender Satanism brought to you by Pfizer.
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0: Wow, I can't believe it's that time again.
1: Already.
0: We were having so much fun. Everybody was really getting into the thick of things.
2: Uh-huh. We got to hit the brakes.
0: Yeah.
2: Screech to a sudden halt.
0: Thanks a lot, Mr. Kenneth.
3: We're pressing the accelerator to fun. We're hitting the fun zone. It's celebrity birthday moments.
0: Sock it to me.
3: You wouldn't want to know that it should have been Dusty Hill's 77th birthday? Dusty Hill of ZZ Top fame, of course.
0: I do love him.
3: Born on this date, 1949, died back in 2021. Wow, the time flies, doesn't it?
0: 5 years.
3: I know. It's amazing.
0: It feels like it just happened.
2: You know, they're not done yet. Oh, hell yeah. He's been around.
0: For a little old band from Texas, they sure do make a lot of noise.
2: Yeah, three guys can make some good, loud music. They're performing tonight in Greensburg, Pennsylvania, by the way, at the Palace Theater. Then they're moving on to Lynchburg, Virginia, North Carolina. And then, starting mid-June, they're heading for Estonia, Finland, Sweden, and Norway. They lose their minds in Norway.
0: Why are they going to that piece of crap country?
2: They tear it up. And
3: yep, well, that's what's happening. But Dusty's not going to be able to go with.
0: And think about all the great music they inspired, you know?
3: Who, Norway?
0: No, ZZ Top. Like this fantastic Texas band. We wouldn't have this if it wasn't for ZZ Top, you know?
2: Is that right?
0: Sure, yeah. What? Why are you looking at me?
2: Supposed
0: like
2: to be
0: that?
2: A tribute here, I think.
0: Hell yeah, dude! You don't like Pantera?
3: Other celebrities no longer with us. Joey Ramone brought us some great rock music as well. Wow! Yesterday we learned that Mark Farman, how do you say his name? Farman, that guy from the O.J. Simpson trial.
0: Yeah, the cop, right?
3: Yeah, he died.
0: Mark Furman. Yeah.
3: Furman.
0: Yeah, it is a weird name.
3: And today is Nicole Brown Simpson's birthday, you know, heavenly birthday.
0: Awkward.
3: I know. She was born on this date in 1959. Malcolm X, happy birthday. Andre the Giant, also born on this day.
0: Dude, I know. Big fan.
3: Now, the celebrities that are still with us and hanging in there, Sam Smith, the singer, is 34. Lainey Wilson, a singer, is also 34. Marshmello, not sure if he's a singer or not, but he's musically inclined. He's 34 as well.
0: Last time I was in Vegas, someone took me to a marshmallow pool party, and I'm pretty sure I was soaking in someone's pee.
3: You're like, yes, you are.
0: 100%.
3: You notice those people never get out of the pool.
0: I know. That's what made me...
3: Saturday Night Live, guys. Update, Michael Che is 43.
0: Yeah.
3: Shooter Jennings is 47.
0: Okay.
3: Dario Franchitti, the Italian race car driver. 53. Used to be married to Ashley Judd, so he likes girls. Phil Rudd, AC/DC drummer, off and on, you know, occasionally when he's not in trouble with the law. Archie Manning's birthday today, the former New Orleans Saint quarterback, is 77, same age as Dusty Hill should have been. But some make it, some don't. Grace Jones, remember the really lean, ripped black woman with the flat top haircut?
0: I couldn't tell if it was a dude or a chick, but they say it was a chick.
3: Mm-hmm.
0: And she was a model, too, right?
3: Right.
0: And wasn't she in Mad Max?
3: I don't know about that. She was in A View to a Kill and Conan the Destroyer, though.
0: That's what she was in, Conan the Destroyer.
3: That's way different than Mad Max.
0: What's her name, Grace Jones?
3: Mm-hmm. She's 78 now, so, you know, come a long way. That's the situation as we see it today. And it is National Devil's Food Cake, among other national days that you might want to celebrate along with us.
0: We all appreciate the Hulk Hogan fight song, but no one ever really appreciates Andre the Giant's theme song. Ave Satunas. This was a good song.
2: Yeah.
0: Bro, that slaps, dude.
2: Sounds a little rusky.
0: If you can't get fired up for that. No, he was French, I think.
2: Yeah, but it sounds rusky.
0: I think it's like Italian or something.
3: Because if it was French, it wouldn't sound, you know, rugged and manly and scare people. They want it to scare people because he's a fighter.
0: Ave Satanas, I think, is, I think it's got to be probably Italian, wouldn't you think so, with a name like Ave?
2: But then it's Satanas, which I think is about Satan.
0: It's, man, he's right. It's Latin for Hail Satan.
2: Hail Satan. You are playing it like a good Catholic boy.
0: I didn't know it meant that when I put it on.
3: Oh, well, tell that to St. Peter when you get to that gate.
0: I think that's really more for Andre the Giant to explain. He's not the It's not my fight song. I was just enjoying this music.
3: You're the one pushing it on everybody.
0: I thought it was just a good song. I didn't know it meant had like an underlying meaning there. Then,
2: Kenny, when you're in trouble like that, change the topic. Suddenly, you move along. See, don't dwell on it. So you just dig into like quicksand here. You're like, this day in history brought to you by Law Tigers. See how you're out of it? Now you're in no more trouble.
0: Isn't it National Something Day? Oh, yeah. National May Ray Day, National Roadie Day, and it's Malcolm X Day. And you know how much we love Malcolm X Day.
2: Well, you know, he was born on this day. You mentioned that in the birthdays, right?
3: I did mention it.
0: Yeah, of course.
2: Tried to get you out of trouble, but you just want to keep backing up into it, don't you?
0: And Today in History is brought to you by LawTigers.com.
2: Now we're catching up.
0: And call 1-800-LAW-TIGERS if you get into a motorcycle accident, a moped accident, a scooter accident. If a guy tries to steal your scooter.
3: Motorized bicycle.
0: Oh, man, that's the worst.
3: You don't want that.
0: No, you don't. And Today in History, we start off with this. On this day in 1962, you remember it well. They were all hanging out. It was a certain president's birthday. A guy by the name of JFK, if I'm not mistaken. And a woman walked out named Marilyn Monroe, and she wanted to sing for him. And apparently his wife didn't like that.
3: Happy birthday,
0: Madison Square Garden.
3: President.
0: Legendary performance. You know, the Nazis once had a rally at Madison Square Garden, obviously, so that means something.
3: You know, she cupped her breasts at some point during that song. She slid her hands up her body.
0: Cupping. That dress later sold at auction for $4.8 million, Mr. Kenneth.
3: Don't look at me.
0: Yeah.
3: I mean, sure, I would look good in it, but never mind. 1536, if you want to go way back. 490 years ago, King Henry VIII had his second wife, Anne, beheaded. It was a thing they did in England, and I think it's coming back.
0: Yeah, apparently it is coming back in England. That's true. Today in 1920, I hope I'm saying this right, the Battle of Mattawan, the Mattawan Massacre in Mingo County, West Virginia, was a shootout between pro-Union coal miners led by Sheriff Sid Hatfield and Baldwin Felt's detectives hired by coal operators killed about 10 people.
2: Did you say Hatfield?
0: That's what it says here. Yeah, mm-hmm. Hatfield. Yeah, yeah, Sheriff Sid Hatfield. Did you...
2: I'm probably related. Long line of Hatfields there taking care of business and getting things done.
0: Well, Billy Ed, I'll have you know this was a flashpoint in the West Virginia mine wars, highlighting brutal conditions in the southern Appalachian coal country and boosting the unified mine workers. The event inspired a 1987 film called Mattawan.
2: And you know, they didn't even know that there was coal in them mountains till a man from the Northeast arrived. He was waving $100 bills saying, I'll pay for your minerals. But he never left Harlan alive.
0: Yeah.
2: That's what happened to him.
0: Today in 1836, Cynthia Ann Parker was about 9 or 10 years old. She was captured during a raid in Texas.
2: Here come them Indians.
0: Comanches.
2: They were stealing them kids. They'd sell them to other tribes. They'd torture them. And some of them, they'd just turn into helpful citizens amongst the rest of the tribe there.
0: Adopted into Comanche life, she later married Chief Peta Nakona and became the mother of Quanya Parker, the last major Comanche war leader.
3: And you've driven right through her town.
0: Yeah, her story captures the complex cultural blending and clashes of Texas frontier and Southern Plains history.
3: You do know about Quanya?
0: Sure.
3: Quanya, Texas?
0: Yeah, it's in the panhandle.
3: Well, it's up that way when you're heading towards Durango on a drive. You probably went right through it multiple times.
0: Yeah, how about that?
3: Did you stop? Did you, pay homage?
0: I didn't know.
3: No, you didn't know.
0: If I'd have known, I'd have stopped. I'll tell you that right now. And that was Today in History.
3: Oh, wait. We don't want to leave out Mary Jo Buttafuoco. Today is the day in 1992 that a 17-year-old girl named Amy knocked on Mary Jo's door in Massapequa, New York. And when Mary Jo opened it, Amy shot her in the face. She was having an affair with a fellow named Joey Buttafuoco. She was charged with first-degree attempted murder, ended up pleading it down to assault, sentenced to 5 to 15 years, ended up doing 7, and then came out and did some porno for a while. Now she's a mommy. Isn't that special?
0: I DJ'd for her once.
3: Really? Yeah, at her home? Or?
0: No, when I was in my 20s, I was a weekend job I had to supplement my income as a radio guy.
3: Mm-hmm.
0: I played dance music at a nightclub where women would take their clothing off.
3: Oh, no.
0: And she was the featured performer one night.
2: Did she got naked?
0: Yeah.
2: How'd she look?
0: Yeah.
2: Well, Joey thought it was pretty good.
0: Well, I think she was a little prettier back then.
2: Well, yeah, she was 17 then.
0: She was only 17. Today in 1883, Buffalo Bill's Wild West Show debuted in Omaha, Nebraska.
2: Pew, pew, shoot him up.
0: Also debuting in Omaha, Nebraska, Malcolm X. Today in 1925. Not what you'd expect, but, you know, hey. And Jackie Onassis died today in 1994 at age 64.
3: We mentioned Malcolm X many, many times. He was born on the date you mentioned, 1925. That's where he made his appearance.
0: Malcolm X really did not like the white liberals, which is...
2: Do you?
0: No, but it's kind of the opposite of what you'd expect.
2: But y'all are agreeing on that. So you and Malcolm X, just like one and the same, am I right?
0: Well, I bet...
2: If you agree on one thing, then you must be just like him.
0: I see what you're trying to do, and I'm going to go ahead and say yes. At the end of his life, I would have agreed with a lot of what he said. He got murdered by a member of the Black Islamic movement for going against some of the things he previously believed.
2: Mm-hmm. Don't ever change your mind. No matter how wrong you might be.
0: I change my mind all the time. I can't even decide what I want for dinner.
3: Yeah, that's a tough one, isn't it?
1: The white liberal differs from the white conservative only in one way. The liberal is more deceitful, more hypocritical than the conservative. Both want power, but the white liberal is the one who has perfected the art of posing as the Negro's friend and benefactor. And by winning the friendship and support of the Negro, the white liberal is able to use the Negro as a pawn or a weapon in this political football game.
0: Do you remember, I was just reminded of this, do you remember the time LeBron James was holding Malcolm X's book courtside at a basketball game, and a reporter walked up and they said, oh, are you reading that book? Yeah. Well, what do you think of the book so far? He goes, it's great. He was a very smart man. And what do you think of some of his ideas? They were really good.
3: He hadn't even really opened the book.
0: You haven't even opened the book.
4: I doubled the size of it, you dumb person. You are not a smart person.
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0: Well, as it turns out, the Civil War 2.0 is kicking off soon, thanks to a certain congresswoman with a big, juicy booty. AOC appeared in Alabama over the weekend behind a glass barrier.
1: By the way, she's the one who claims she has a juicy booty, not Kenny. He's just repeating what she has already said about herself.
0: No, I think she has big jugs. It's not my opinion either. Her jugs are huge. She's got double D's. You can look up her bra size on the internet.
1: And I know you have.
0: It's not my fault that information's available. I didn't put it on the internet.
1: I never claimed you did. I don't know why you're defending yourself against something that nobody's ever claimed you did.
0: AOC and her big jugs appeared behind a glass barrier in Montgomery, Alabama over the weekend. So she could say it's time for the North to pull up to the South.
2: Yeah. To make sure that we all understand that Montgomery is not alone. That you all are not alone. And for all of those watching today, when they ask, what do we do in this moment? I feel helpless. What action can I take? It is time for the North to pull up to the South.
0: Yay, these Southerners want New York to come and help them?
1: No.
0: Is anyone from that crowd even from Alabama?
1: Well, she was in Mobile, Alabama over the weekend.
0: I thought it was Montgomery. Yeah.
1: Montgomery, okay. Yeah. It starts with an M. I get them mixed up.
0: Close enough, yeah.
1: Was that where she was behind the bulletproof glass? Was that in?
0: That's what this is, yeah.
1: So, yeah, she's basically telling the South that the North is going to come to your rescue. Because you people have all been bamboozled.
0: It looks like she's speaking in front of the Back to the Future clock tower.
1: Yeah, I see the clock tower back there behind her.
3: Great Scott, Martin.
1: Gee whiz, Doc.
3: It's heavy. Whoa, this is heavy, Doc.
0: Anyway, food influencers. What's the worst kind of influencer? Is it fitness? Is it politics? Is it fitness pizza in your mouth? I think it's food influencers. A food influencer is making a splash online after she posted a jaw-dropping receipt from a rooftop hotspot called Paza, a very popular place on top of a hotel in Beverly Hills, where she was charged $110 for a cake cutting fee after bringing her own dessert to dinner.
1: Oh, really? She brought an entire cake?
0: Yeah.
1: And she thought she was saving money, because I'm sure the cake is probably $100 and something if you ordered a whole one, maybe more.
0: On social media, her name is Justine Loves Sushi. She's a food influencer. She shared the bill on Instagram, and then there was a bit of a debate online over whether the charge was outrageous or completely fair game for a high-end 90210 eatery.
4: Did they tell her ahead of time there was a fee for that?
0: Okay, so it was a $110 fee, but it was $10 per person for the staff to slice and serve the cake, bringing the total for their dinner to $1,100. It sounds like there were a lot of people eating.
1: Yeah, but still.
0: $1,100 is a lot of money, but for 11 people, it's like $100 per person at a Beverly Hills restaurant.
1: And it is rooftop Beverly Hills. I mean, it's very nice.
0: I guess you got to know it's going to be pricey when you go there. I don't usually eat at the kind of place that costs that much money, at least not with a big group. With a big group, I'd go somewhere cheap.
4: Well, you can take a big group with you as long as there's some rich people in the group.
0: Smart.
4: Yeah. Yeah, we got to make sure there's people that got more money than you. And then when you slowly try to find your wallet, where did I leave that dang wallet? Well, oh, somebody already took care of it. Oh, well, okay, I'll catch you next time. You know how that works.
0: This, in the comment section, someone wrote, "This shows how cheap you are. You brought 11 guests, you brought your own cake because you wanted to feed 11 people dessert and not pay for dessert.
1: Right.
0: You interrupted the kitchen staff's busiest time of the night to cut your cake, and you're also going to use forks and plates, their forks and plates, to eat your cake and then have them wash your dishes and clean your mess. Absolutely, you pay $10 per person," one commentator said. Do you think the Iran war has anything to do with this, or is it always this expensive? I'm just curious. I don't know.
1: Why did the Iran war pop up in that question?
0: Well, look how expensive everything is in California right now.
4: Well, blame Gavin Newsom and all them other commie Democrats. You know, the early voting, I guess, has already taken place in California, and they said Republicans seem energized. Republicans think, In both the mayor's race in L.A. and the governor's race for the state, the Republicans think they got at least a shot, a chance. Most of the time, Republicans just, like, I might as well just tear this vote up and throw it in the trash. It ain't going to matter. But it seems like it might now. And the Democrats are just about to crap their drawers over this.
0: $10 a slice does seem a little pricey, doesn't it?
1: Okay.
0: You know, just to cut it and then rinse off the plate afterwards. Because you're still getting gratuity. Do you pay tip on that? Because it feels like that is the, you know, the service fee would be the $10.
1: That sounds like the tip is right there in the check.
0: Right, exactly.
1: Speaking of taking a lot of people to dinner, or it doesn't even have to be a lot, some restaurants are starting to add gratuity for parties of six. It's not a lot of people. You know, usually it's like 8 or more, 10 or more. Have you ever gotten a check and you didn't expect there to be an added gratuity already on the bill because there's only six of you? That would be worse. You put a tip on there, and then on your way out, somebody mentions, oh, yeah, you know, they added the tip already. Oh, so you've double tipped. You've tipped 40%.
0: Well, people do that, but we live in a city. Our radio station is in a city where there's a lot of restaurants.
4: It's called Houston.
0: And some of them are high-end restaurants that cater to a specific subculture.
1: Right.
0: I'll give you an example. Right down the street from here, there's a brunch restaurant where only black women eat. Have you ever known?
4: And you've been there?
0: I live near there.
4: All right.
0: It's where Kenny and Ziggy's used to be.
1: Oh, yeah.
0: You know what I'm talking about? There are never any white people in there. And it's not a crappy restaurant or anything. It's considered to be a nicer restaurant, but
4: the white people have been told, don't ruin brunch, all right? Don't come in here with your pasty faces ruling a bunch of brunch.
0: Well, that's what I can't figure out. How is it that how is it that only black people go there? Were white people warned, or like what is it that causes it to be like that?
1: Have you ever dined in a predominantly black restaurant?
0: Thank you for asking. So not long ago, I went downtown to see a theater show with my lady friend. And I looked on the phone. I was like, is there a steakhouse? I'd like steak tonight. Mm-hmm. Walking distance from the theater. Lo and behold, there was one.
1: Viola. Here it is.
0: Viola. Correct. Thank you. And so I went to the restaurant. I was like, it was very nice. It looked like we were in the Great Gatsby. It was very nice. But couldn't help but notice I was the only, right? And
1: sure.
0: The two of us ordered, what was it, the big T-bone.
1: Well, you weren't the only one. You had a white lady with you.
0: I had a white lady with me. Well, we were the only.
1: And
0: we were the only people there who were crackers. Cracker-faced honkaloids from the Caucasoids. And I looked around the restaurant. I was very clear. I was like, all right, well, I don't care. The food's good. I don't care if I... And then the bill came, and it was a reasonable amount of money.
1: Mm-hmm.
0: For a steakhouse,
1: mm-hmm.
0: But I couldn't help but notice because I was keeping track of how much I ordered.
1: Right.
0: I wasn't drinking that night.
1: Uh-huh.
0: So I had a vague idea of how much this should have cost. And then I did a little closer look at the bill, and there it was. Mandatory gratuity. Mandatory gratuity on two people.
4: And what do you think that's about?
0: I don't know. For some reason, this restaurant with a mostly black clientele had a mandatory gratuity. And I have noticed there's one other restaurant in this neighborhood that's like that. It's a Michelin star restaurant where they serve Indian food.
1: Uh-huh.
0: Now, I wouldn't normally do Indian food, but Michelin star,
1: well,
0: real
1: hey,
0: nice.
1: Got to try that.
0: Right down the street from here, connected to the mall, considered to be the nicest Indian food restaurant in Texas. We had to go.
1: Sure.
0: So we went and tried it. Two people, me and one other person. This was a couple years back. And the person I was eating there with, she was in AA. So she didn't drink.
1: Okay.
0: So once again, I was very aware in my head of what the bill would cost.
1: A money saver right there.
0: Sure, because I had a vague idea. I was like, I ordered an entree. She ordered an entree. We split an appetizer. In my head, I knew how much it should be. I glanced at the bill. It was more than I expected.
1: This seems a bit outrageous here. What's going on?
0: So for some reason, this high-end restaurant with a mostly Indian clientele is charging a mandatory gratuity.
4: Oh, you know how them Indians will treat you.
0: Well, how?
1: The same way the black people will?
0: I have no...
4: Whoa, what you rolling up?
0: See, I'm not making either point. I'm just telling you what happened to me objectively without any opinion being offered.
1: Of course not.
0: That's all I'm saying.
1: It's just you notice. People notice things, and sometimes we share what we notice with others. I'm just saying, check the bill. It's becoming increasingly likely that they'll just go ahead and throw a tip in there and not tell you, hoping for double tips.
0: Yeah.
1: You ever have double tips?
0: Have you?
1: Mm.
0: We call that Chinese finger traps.
1: Do we?
0: Not me, but...
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26: One crunchy bite of a Hershey's cookies and cream bar, and I'm taken right back to college move-in day. I was a little overwhelmed by the newness of it all. Boxes were everywhere, I needed a break from unpacking, but just as I was able to take a breath and open my Hershey's cookies and cream bar, my new roommate Rachel walked in. I offered her a piece, but she said no. Then after a beat, she said, "Actually, those are my favorite ones." We laughed. The ice was broken, and we've been friends ever since.
27: Hershey's. It's your happy place.

0: Okay, opposite end of the country of where the San Diego mosque shooting was yesterday, Michigan. A police officer is being praised for not shooting a high school senior who was creeping around a neighborhood with a water gun in his hand. Apparently, it was a senior prank.
1: Some of these pranks can turn deadly. We've seen it recently in the news.
0: Apparently, it all had to do with a prank. Here's the body cam audio of the officer and Davison Township Police Chief Jay Rendon talking about the incident.
2: The computer froze.
0: It did, actually. Hang on. Let's get a mulligan here. Try it again, please.
3: Get on the ground. Get on the ground. Get on the ground. Get on the ground.
4: Hey, I'm all set. It's some kid doing water wars.
5: That kid's family should be planning a funeral right now. He just had a fantastic action not to fire and shoot this kid.
0: Wow.
1: Good job.
0: Good job. You didn't kill a kid. What an odd soundbite.
1: I know. Isn't that strange? Yeah. You should be planning, or they would have been planning if the cop had, you know, done what another cop might have.
0: Do you ever feel like you're being watched when you're not supposed to be watched?
2: Oh, you're always being watched.
0: I know. I don't like it. Police in Southern California say they found hidden cameras being used to aid in a burglary in a suburban neighborhood. Here's an area resident talking about the cameras hidden in the bushes in his neighborhood.
6: They're putting cameras in very specific areas. That's what's scary. You know, that they had the one right here, as we were talking about, and then one down the street. So, yeah, very specific areas.
1: They put cameras in their bushes. That's their bushes, right? Or are they... They shouldn't watch you from the bush.
0: You never should.
1: Stop it. You're childish now. Just stop being so childish.
0: Sorry.
1: And say her bush.
0: Whoa, I wasn't suggesting that at all.
1: Yeah.
7: We got an email from the Woodsman. Woodsman holds back until he's got something worth saying. Then he says it at waltonjohnson.com.
0: That's a good place to say things.
7: We was just talking about, you guys didn't join in, about what's going on in California. They got the early voting going on, and they said they got a ton of Republicans just coming out like a beehive, just swarming to go and vote because they think they got a chance at getting a Republican in charge of something over there. Because otherwise, California is it's gone. You know, give up on it. But the bad side of that is the early polling and the early voting lets the California Democrats know how much ballot stuffing they're going to have to do in the next 2 weeks to make sure that they don't lose this election. So you're getting ahead of it, you're getting out there and you're voting, but then also you're tipping off the enemy as to exactly how many of you there are.
1: That's not a good idea.
0: Not a good idea.
7: Unless you all go back and vote again, you know, on election day, because I don't think they have any rules about that. They let foreigners vote. They let dead people vote. Obviously, you know, illegal aliens. Everybody gets to vote. So
0: Don't forget about prisoners and terrorists.
7: Well, sure. Yeah, everybody gets a vote.
0: Yeah.
7: Why not go back and vote again? I don't think they're going to stop you. Or if they ask you for any kind of an ID to check and see if you've already voted, tell them, well, that's against the law. This is California. I vote when I want to.
0: Hey, that reminds me, California, if you're looking for cocaine, $8.4 million worth, and you're missing it, it might be in Kim Kardashian's underwear.
1: Really? There's not much room in that underwear, is there?
0: A Polish truck driver was sent to the slammer for smuggling over $8 million worth of cocaine in a shipment of underwear and clothing from Kim Kardashian's Skims brand.
1: Ah, okay, so it might be just some dust left after they shook them out.
0: Meet Jakub John Konkel, age 40, sentenced to 13 years and 6 months in prison yesterday for stashing a slew of drugs inside his truck carrying 28 pallets of Skims.
7: That's a slew, all right.
0: Yeah, that is a slew. Konkel's from northern Poland. He was stopped by Border Force officers at the port of Hatchewich in Essex, England. Oh, this didn't even happen in England. In America, I thought California.
1: Naturally.
0: Anyway, after x-raying his vehicle, investigators discovered the truck driver had stopped on the journey to pick up 90 packages of cocaine, totaling 198 pounds. I'm glad they didn't include it in metric. He then snuck the wrap bundles into a specially adapted compartment in the truck's back doors.
7: Oh, in the back door, huh?
0: Yep, the back doors.
7: Slip something in her drawers through the back door. Yep. I don't even know if you want to continue this conversation. You'll probably get flagged. You don't want to get flagged.
0: I don't want to get flagged, but that did remind me of another thing. We got this email earlier. I didn't understand what it was about, having a Mormon girlfriend, Billy Ed.
7: Me having one?
0: No, I said on the radio my girlfriend was Mormon, and then somebody wrote this email explaining the Mormon girlfriend poop hole loophole.
1: Oh, dear.
0: What does that mean?
1: Do you really want to know, or do you just want me to get off into that?
0: I didn't understand it. I didn't understand the email at all. They said, you must be excited. I was like, what's the loophole? Well, there's a loophole?
1: If you want to remain a virgin, there are other entry points, let's say, that a woman could take advantage of and still, in her mind, and then I guess this is one of those little you know, caveats that you can just say, that's an exception to the rule. You can have a sexual encounter that does not include this area, but includes the area, you know, next door, and she's technically claims she's still a virgin.
0: And that's a Mormon thing?
1: I don't know.
0: I but saw
1: that's what the you questioned me about. I'm telling you, that's what the loophole is.
0: Is this like the college kids at Brigham Young University do that? What do they call it? Soaking? You've heard about soaking?
1: Oh, sure.
0: And you have one of your friends jump on the bed. Apparently, that makes it more fun.
1: Mm-hmm.
0: Even still, I saw the Book of Mormon. They never explain any of that in the musical.
1: Yeah, I don't think it was a documentary per se,
0: huh?
1: To educate you. It was more of an entertainment value.
0: Well, on that
1: note, were you entertained?
0: Well, speaking of entertainment.
8: And now it's time for Bad Advice for Clueless People.
0: It's advice. It's terrible. We're going to give it. Someone
1: well,
0: wants.
1: It's for the clueless, so it won't really matter.
0: No, these are not smart people, and they're asking us for advice. So we're just going to give them terrible advice because it's not going to matter anyway.
7: Seems like the kind of thing a clueless person would appreciate.
0: And this report is proudly brought to you by this fantastic sponsor here at the Walton and Johnson Show.
1: It's our good friends over at the Silver Slipper Casino on the Mississippi Gulf Coast. I will tell you, personal experience from all of us here, you're going to have a good time, okay? There's just depends on what you like to do, and I'm not telling you to go here, there, do this or that. You'll have fun, whatever you like.
0: All right. It says, Dear Walton and Johnson Show, but especially Mr. Kenneth, I've been married to my husband for 15 years, and I recently realized I may be bisexual. Sounds like this is a woman writing in. Yeah, she says, I love my husband and I love my marriage. I don't want to change it, but I'd like to be with another woman, but I don't want him to be with another woman.
7: Oh, okay. Yeah. What's good for the goose? No, that won't work.
0: If I go out and date another person, will it ruin my marriage? Sincerely, half a lover.
1: Huh?
0: That's what she's calling herself.
1: Okay.
7: I would think if you don't want to share, then you ought not to be greedy like that.
0: See, that's good advice, Mr. Owen, but this is bad advice for clueless people.
1: Yeah, I say just go around behind his back and do what you need to do with another lady or ladies and hope he never finds out.
0: Yeah, you should create an obvious double standard where you lie and cheat and do something you wouldn't want him to do because, after all, that's what marriage is all about.
7: Now that is some really bad advice for this clueless idiot.
0: Yeah, lying and sneaking around. Smart idea. Go for it.
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0: something to chat about, to chew on tomorrow, because today voters in 6 states have primaries. Georgia, we talked about, Kentucky, Alabama, which got a sweet visit from AOC, Oregon, oh God, Pennsylvania, and Idaho. No, Idaho. So that'll be some fun to watch. Anything from governor's races, Senate, House, statewide contests, all getting us prepared for the big action come November. And California is still 2 weeks away, so they've got time to, like Billy Ed said, they've got time to stuff the ballot box and do what they need to do to make sure that the Democrats don't lose.
1: Have you seen all the misleading information the liberal media is putting out about the primaries? I'll give you one example real quick that I just couldn't shake this morning when I was coming into work. I was listening to the ABC News broadcast, and they did a long introduction about how dangerous redistricting is going to be for America.
2: Of course.
1: And then from that, they said, and to as proof of it, look at what just happened to Bill Cassidy. They were trying to make it sound like Bill Cassidy is losing his job in the Senate
0: right.
1: because of gerrymandering. Now, for $1,000, I don't have $1,000, for...
0: $20.
1: Sure. Can anyone tell me why that's a stupid point?
0: Well, he is a Republican, and he was running against other Republicans. That might... restrict how the redistricting could affect him?
1: You're close, but also gerrymandering doesn't affect the Senate race. It's about congressional districts. The Senate race is a statewide race. It's just gerrymandering as you could change the congressional districts as much as you want. Louisiana hasn't changed since the Louisiana Purchase, I think.
2: You did see that the redistricting the way it was before, right?
1: Sure.
2: Where the sliver of a little a banner of a district that runs from Lake Pontchartrain up to Shreveport. And it just covers this winding little path along here, and we can't figure out why. They said, the last thing you want to do is let this redistricting be based but not based on race. The Supreme Court has said it shouldn't be based on race, but the way they drew the districts up was always based on race. We're better than that.
1: Okay,
2: we're making progress in America. We don't need that anymore.
1: So they're blaming Landry for that district, but they're also blaming Landry for the district going away.
0: Mm-hmm.
1: But the Supreme Court's the reason why it's going away.
0: Exactly.
1: Anyway, none of that has anything to do with why Bill Cassidy just lost his job.
2: I think we got knew ahead of time how Bill Cassidy lost his job.
1: Yeah, he sucks.
2: He sucks.
1: In the meantime, there is a petition to have our comedy show canceled on Friday, June 12th. There's a group of, there have now been 2 articles about it in the Houston Chronicle. There's a group of liberals that don't think the House of Blues should host a right-wing comedy show on Friday, June 12th at the House of Blues.
2: Was that what that redheaded lady was passing that picture around yesterday? I signed it. I thought she wanted my autograph.
1: You didn't sign that.
2: I may have signed a petition.
1: Oh. You signed a petition to cancel our comedy show?
2: It's all right. It only looked like she had like 250 people on
1: it. The woman with the bangs?
2: Yeah.
1: And the septum piercing?
2: Well, it wasn't all red. She just had like this one section of it was red.
1: Wow.
0: I think that was more maroon, actually.
1: You know what? She also had a petition to have more racially segregated congressional districts. Did you sign that one too?
2: Damn straight I did.
1: Oh no.
2: You gotta get on that.
1: Well, okay, look, we have about 40 tickets left for that show. That's gonna sell out, and it's less than a month away.
0: That's a risky purchase. Now I heard it was gonna get canceled.
1: Well, if it gets canceled, I think you get your it's Live Nation. It's Ticketmaster. If it gets canceled, you'll get a refund.
0: What are the rules at the House of Blues? Did you check and see how responsive they are to petitions?
1: They have no interest in canceling the show.
0: That's
1: because
0: what I thought.
1: They want to make money. They said, well, we're not a political organization. We are in the business of selling tickets for things. Also, imagine the kind of people we're bringing out for a comedy show. They tip well. They don't get into fights. They're polite to the staff. Why would you?
2: They're going to be in town anyway. A lot of these folks coming from out of town. Now, you know, obviously you're selling tickets to the local folks here, but a lot of them are going to be here because there's something else going on that same time.
1: Right, exactly. The Republican Texas State Convention
2: is Republicans.
1: One block away. It's probably the only reason they're letting us do this.
0: Probably.
1: But whatever, we don't care. We wanted to have a show. It's Alex Stein from Dallas-Fort Worth, the very funny Alex Stein, the guy who's known for going...
0: Well, he's a troublemaker.
1: He pranks the city council meetings.
0: Mm-hmm.
1: Very funny guy. Well, his stand-up's really good, too. He's gotten really good at doing stand-up.

0: 50% off on drinks coupon and the gas card, or no gas card and full discount on drinks. Now, that's bottom shelf. You can't do the premiums. You're not getting any, you know, pappies for that money.
1: No pappies.
0: We don't have pappies money.
2: Is it also a bottom shelf for the gas? You're not getting a regular, are you?
0: No, that's 87 octane for sure, yeah.
1: I want that.
0: You know what John always used to
3: don't
0: say.
3: Don't forget, boys and girls, to eat it every day.
4: So my sister Abigail, she bought a boat. She always wants us to go on the lake with her. And I have been. I don't like lakes. Like, I want like a pontoon, a boat that doesn't move. I mean, her boat, it's 5 hours. You just sit in the back of it. Bee, bee, bee, bee. No one can talk. It's just chaos. I mean, stuff is flying everywhere. I'm sore for a month. Just like, is that from the boat? There's no rules on the lake. It's just the Wild West. Everybody drives as fast as they want. There's only sudden turns made out there. Everybody driving a boat is either drunk or 11. No one's a normal person.

0: 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Catch you later on down the trail.
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0: Z106.7, Jackson's Classic Rock. November Rain, Welcome to the Jungle, two from Guns and Roses because it's two for Tuesday. Well, happy two for Tuesday. It's Maria Melito as we're getting closer and closer to the holiday weekend. Don't forget, you got nine chances at winning a grand in your hand today. We started last hour, top of the hour. As soon as you hear the keyword, enter it on our website. Another keyword's coming your way next hour. We're going to go all the way to 5 o'clock. It is two for Tuesday, and I got a twofer of Led Zeppelin coming up next.
1: You think it?
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It's Maria Melito. 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

0: Z106.7, Don't Stand So Close to Me, Roxanne, Two from the Police on a Two for Tuesday. Gene Simmons is having the Legends of Rock Expo in Vegas coming up in September, and Stuart Copeland of the Police will be there as well. 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It's Two for Tuesday, and I got a double shot of ZZ Top next.
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Are you daydreaming about what you would do if you won $1,000, a grand in your hand? I mean, come on, Memorial Day weekend is almost here. Summer improvements on your home, vacation, and more. 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
1: 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Another keyword's coming up in just a few minutes, your chance at winning a grand in your hand, $1,000. 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

0: Jackson's Classic Rock, Z106.7. Running with the Devil, Panama, two from Van Halen on a two for Tuesday. Hey, we want you to see Chicago and Styx on their tour, the Windy Cities tour. You get to pick the city. We're going to handle everything else, including a signed Styx guitar and an onstage moment with Chicago during the concert. 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It's Maria Melito, and I got a twofer of Creedence coming up next.
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0: Jackson's Classic Rock, Z106.7. Dancing with Myself, Moni Moni, two from Billy Idol on a two for Tuesday. Well, I was reading this article last night and I thought, this is so sweet. The first ever drive-through happened about 80 years ago. It was from Red Cheney. That was the guy's name. He had a Sinclair gas station. All right. That's a long, long time ago. And he added a cafe to his Sinclair station around Route 66. It was called Red's Giant Hamburg. It closed in 1984. They tore it down after he passed away in 1997. They revived it right before COVID in 2019. And then it was auctioned off last year. So anytime you're going through a drive-through to get your food, just think of Red Cheney because he started it all.
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7: As we approach Tuesday afternoon, temperatures will heat up quickly to near 90 degrees. Once you factor in the very high humidity, feels like temperatures will be into the low to middle 90s. We'll see a mix of sun and clouds, but after the mid-afternoon hours, spotty shower activity will return by the mid-afternoon hours and increase into thunderstorms. That could be potentially strong in terms of wind gusts as well as hail through the evening. I'm meteorologist Megan Hanna with Storm Team 12, exclusive local station for live Powerball and Mega Million drawings.
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0: 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Maria's Mutts and Stuff is mine. My latest episode is with the actor Steve Sharippa. You know him as Bobby Bacala from The Sopranos. Well, he has a book out about his docs in Willy Boy. Willy Boy Eats the World. So we talk about his book. And Steve's always a funny guy anyway. So I hope you'll give that a listen on Maria's Mutts and Stuff and so many other podcasts too. So if you haven't done it yet, go to the App Store and download the free iHeartRadio app.
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The Demolition Crew, well, they're on the job and they're listening, and they asked for a twofer of AC/DC on a Twofer Tuesday.

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1: Love Bites Animal, two from Def Leppard on a two for Tuesday. Don't forget, another keyword's coming your way top of the hour because we're going till 5 o'clock. You got 9 keywords today. Soon as you hear the keyword, enter it on our website. You could win a grand in your hand.
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0: Z106.7. Any way you want it, separate ways. Two from Journey on a two for Tuesday. Well, it's already Tuesday. Comes the weekend. It's Memorial Day weekend. I hope you're off next Monday. We're going to bring you the Memorial 500 weekend. It's going to be a great countdown with all of your favorite songs and wondering where they'll place, right? Well, hope you'll join us this Memorial Day weekend. But right now it's two for Tuesday, and I got a twofer of the Rolling Stones next. We've all had problems.
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1: A grand in your hand could be yours. 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

0: 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It's the end of the world as we know it, the one I love, two from REM on a two for Tuesday, requested by Janet. 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
1: Don't look for me. I'm already gone, baby. I've gone to the Hotel California Eagles on this 2 for Tuesday with me, Ken Daschow. 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

0: 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At least it's not Monday. And we got twofers for you. 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
1: Joan Jett and the Blackhearts is two for Tuesday. From being down and dirty, a bad reputation, to taking the high road, that sweet emotion. Here's Aerosmith.

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1: Tom Petty, this 2 for Tuesday. Aerosmith, Sweet Emotion, and Coming Together Beatles Style with me, Ken Daschow, your Beatle geek. So here's one of the most bizarre weddings ever. I mean, even for rock and roll craziness. 1979, Paul McCartney, George Harrison, and Ringo Starr performed with Eric Clapton, Denny Lane from Paul's band Wings, and Mick Jagger at the wedding reception for Eric Clapton and Patty Boyd, who was just married to Clapton's best friend, George Harrison. And I got to interview Patty, you know, because of my Beatles connections and stuff. I said, so, you know, with us mere mortals, marrying your husband's best friend, and then they're still friends, they play your wedding, and you divorce the second guy, and still the two guys stay friends, that usually doesn't happen. And she just said, oh, well, it happened in our world. Jeez.
2: Coming to...
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4: This report is sponsored by Lowe's.
5: As we approach Tuesday afternoon, temperatures will heat up quickly to near 90 degrees. Once you factor in the very high humidity, feels like temperatures will be into the low to middle 90s. We'll see a mix of sun and clouds, but after the mid-afternoon hours, spotty shower activity will return by the mid-afternoon hours and increase into thunderstorms that could be potentially strong in terms of wind gusts as well as hail through the evening. I'm meteorologist Megan Hanna with Storm Team 12, exclusive local station for live Powerball and Mega Million drawings.
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6: 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Your next chance to put a grand in your hand. Another keyword coming at the top of the hour. This 2 for Tuesday. 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

0: Z106.7, Jackson's Classic Rock. Skid Row, this two for Tuesday. 18 in Life and I Remember You. The band refuses to get back together with Sebastian Bach. I've gotten to know Sebastian. Just a lovely guy. You know what? It's rock and roll Alzheimer's. You forget everything except the grudges. Like, guys, it's been 30, 40 years. Whatever was said or done, let it go.
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1: Just a shot in the dark and Crazy Train. You're right, Oz. That's what we're on. Pearl Jam with Jeremy and Alive. They're doing the Ohana Festival, Eddie Vedder's benefit that he does in Hawaii every year. So obviously they replaced drummer Matt Cameron. 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

0: 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This 2 for Tuesday. 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
1: ZZ Top, taking us to LaGrange and Sharp Dressed Man, the birthday of the late Dusty Hill, longtime bassist for that band. Joey Ramone's birthday, lead singer, songwriter for the Rockin' Ramones. Joey, thanks for the legacy you left us. And Pete Townsend's birthday, still going strong. You know, I mean, he can bitch and moan about everything and over-explain everything, but where would my life would be diminished without the music? There are days I can just sit down, and like I said, one of my favorite things at night, everybody's asleep, down to the man cave, adult beverage, lights out, and listen to Quadrophenia, start to finish. There are certain albums, if you've never done that, Quadrophenia and Dark Side of the Moon, just even just those two. We're not even going to get to, like, The Wall or whatever. Start with those two. It will change you.
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1: AC/DC rocking the ride home on a highway to hell and shoot to thrill. This two for Tuesday. Ken Dash out. Let's keep it loud with Green Day.

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1: Tom Petty and the Heartbreakers is two for Tuesday. Come on, baby, let me up. I don't want to live like no refugee. And Mary Jane's Last Dance. I love this story. It's like a short story to that. I feel summer closing in. I understand. You know what's coming up? Memorial Day weekend. We are doing the 500 countdown. This is going to be the biggest rock songs of all time. You fire up the grill, we'll fire up the tunes. It's really easy. We'll be your soundtrack for the entire holiday weekend.
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